0: Bolsonaro, the son of former President Jair Bolsonaro, led Sunday's first round of voting. 5% of respondents said they would cast blank ballots, while 1% remained undecided. The presidential runoff is scheduled for October 25th. U.S. and Ukrainian officials will meet in Miami today for talks aimed at ending the four-year war with Russia. American envoy Steve Witkoff and Jared Kushner will discuss new peace proposals with Ukrainian representatives. Officials from Britain, France, Germany, NATO, and the European Union have also been invited. Talks will cover security guarantees for Ukraine and plans for its post-war recovery. Ukrainian President Volodymyr Zelensky says Kyiv will also raise the need for air defenses. More than 70 people have been killed in Russian strikes over 2 days.
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0: Mercedes driver George Russell will start Sunday's Singapore Grand Prix from the back of the grid and faces another engine penalty before the season ends. The Briton has exceeded his allocation of 4 engines following a failure in Malaysia. Russell says he needs another engine once Mercedes introduces its planned upgrade, potentially at the next race in Austin. With 7 races remaining, he says taking another penalty is unavoidable. Mercedes will also run different car specifications in Singapore to investigate an aerodynamic upgrade that failed to deliver the expected improvement in Malaysia. Kimi Antonelli leads Russell by 84 points after finishing second behind Max Verstappen in Malaysia, where Russell retired. However, Russell admits a podium finish in Singapore is exceptionally unlikely. In football, Sunderland captain Granit Xhaka has received a suspended fine of 150,000 Swiss francs for obtaining a fake COVID-19 vaccination certificate. The 34-year-old must avoid further offences during a 2-year probation period. And Everton forward Martin Sheriff has been fined €5,000 for breaching Football Association betting regulations. The 20-year-old admitted responsibility for 61 bets placed over 15 months, although he maintains he did not personally place them. And finally, in basketball, the NBA and FIBA are pressing ahead with plans for a European League in 2027, despite the EuroLeague rejecting their collaboration proposal. The proposed competition would begin with 16 teams, with qualification based on a sporting merit. Talks could continue, but both organizations may end up competing directly. And that's your sports update. I'm Shilpa Shades.
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4: Good morning and welcome to a Friday.
5: Yes, it's a Friday. Say it, FD. Friday. No, Friday.
6: Friday.
5: Meet it. Meet it. Yay. When you say it.
6: Oh, yay.
5: This guy.
6: Friday.
5: Okay, okay. Carry on. Well, this is a very important hour. Very excited for what's coming up and happening here.
4: We've got Jason Ho, founder of Strength School. Now, this is part of our series, Who Are You? It's episode 4. We are going to find out a little bit more about passion and purpose. So what are you actually passionate about? And is that the same as your purpose? We're going to unpack the differences between the two. Basically.
5: And that's really important because it's going to impact how, you know, you view your work. Is it going to give, it's going to definitely give you more meaning in what you do. And what happens when the career that you're good at isn't the one that fulfills you? I think this is something that a lot of people can actually, you know, resonate with, right?
4: Very
5: so
4: true.
5: Stay tuned. Jump in on the discussions. If you have any questions, you have any comments, please do. There's our WhatsApp, 8850913, or comment on our Facebook Live. Let's get going.
4: Okay, Jason's up right after Simply Red. Here's Stars. It's 8:06. Good morning.

0: Okay, so it's time for us to go live on Facebook with Jason Ho, founder of Strength School for Who Are You? It's episode 4. What are you exactly passionate about? And is it the same as your purpose? Last week we looked at, or you guys looked at, how to grow your influence, understanding your strengths,
1: yes,
0: building credibility, and becoming someone people listen to.
1: Yes.
0: But your passions and your purpose?
1: Yeah. And it's going to be a very interesting discussion and into it, because it's about what's the difference. And it's something, I think, it leads to a lot of situations that we have found ourselves in, right?
0: Absolutely.
1: You know, how do we feel about our career? What happens if the career that you're good at isn't the one that fulfills you? So we're going to really, really discuss that today in this hour. Thank you for joining us, Jason.
2: Thank you.
0: Okay, so Jason, we hear this all the time. I mean, I heard it from the time I was a child. And many people still say it to me today. Follow your passion. We hear it all the time. Mm-hmm. Is passion enough to build a meaningful career?
1: Oh.
0: Really? Is it?
2: I think I break it up into a few different people. I think there are people who really need to live out their passion.
0: Okay.
2: And those are people a lot of times I see is actually artists, arts and entertainment,
0: right,
2: those kind of things, right?
0: Right.
2: Then there are people who actually don't really need to live out their passion. Right, it's just okay. It's just like I find a job. It's okay. It helps me serve my mortgage. It helps me serve my finances.
1: Right. Mm.
2: And I find other passionate things around.
1: Mm. Okay.
2: So I think there's really two groups of people. And doesn't mean that everybody who professes that, oh, you must find your passion, it's true to them.
1: Mm-hmm.
2: But it might not be true to you.
0: So for someone else, I may have a job that settles all my necessities, but my passion could be a hobby.
2: Yes, so maybe salsa at 7 p.m. is your real passion. But you're not going competitive.
0: Yeah.
2: But that is like when the music plays, you are like, I'm on.
0: Yeah.
1: Is it possible for people to kind of like toggle between two groups, you know?
2: Definitely. I mean,
1: like they can change, right?
2: Human beings are full spectrum.
1: Okay.
2: So we can't really box them up into actually two, but it's actually a gradient. It's actually a continuum.
1: Okay.
2: So there are people who really like, if they don't live their passion and they don't have work that overlaps with their passion, internally they die. But there are some people, passion is a compartment that they can do at 7 p.m.
1: Ah.
0: You see, now what he's just said is very much relevant to me.
1: Oh!
0: Okay.
1: Okay, explain. At 7 p.m., when do you do your salsa?
0: No, my job is my passion.
2: Yes.
0: Right? But I am nearing retirement.
1: Shh.
0: What happens then?
1: You shut your mouth, Andy.
0: You know what I mean?
2: Yeah.
0: That part of it suddenly disappears.
2: Yeah.
0: And then what happens?
1: You're not retiring anytime soon. I'll chain you. I duct tape you to the chair if I have to.
0: Again.
1: No, Jason gave us this awesome thing.
0: Know,
1: he talked
0: true.
1: About it last week about how, you know, to carry on duct tape on the plane.
0: It's very cool.
1: Tape it around a plastic card. Look at that. So cool, no?
0: 5 meters of duct tape.
1: Not enough for me. But, you know, this is very handy.
0: It's only not enough for you because
1: you're
0: kinky.
1: I will use it now to... This is going to lead to the why I have 4 kids. Okay, stop.
0: I'm just going
1: to say that. Don't make me duct tape you to the chair. You're not going anywhere. You're not retiring
2: question.
1: Soon.
2: So even after retirement, you still have innate wiring that you have, that you enjoy. And I remember the first time you mentioned something about autobiographies, understanding about people, and being able to express that in a way that other people can't.
0: Yeah.
2: So it's along that line.
0: Okay.
2: Something you can do that you know that you're going to be super passionate about.
0: Right.
2: And it's even after retirement, you can continue doing that.
0: Okay. So is there a difference between passion and purpose? There should be, right?
2: Yeah. So one way of looking at it is passion is the internal fire inside you.
0: Yeah.
2: So something you do, things that you're interested in, there's a fire that really lights you up.
0: Okay.
2: Purpose, if you really think about it, purpose is very much external. It's the external light that fire shines to the darkest part of the world.
0: Okay, let's keep that thought going. We're going to go on to Facebook and continue this discussion. 1FM.

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2: Road closures because of the Formula One, Singapore Airlines, Singapore Grand Prix. That is quite normal for this time of the year. Look out for that. Follow the road signs and people on duty. Also, we have Shears Avenue towards East Coast Parkway. An accident after Shears Link. Avoid lanes 1 and 2. The BKE towards Woodlands. A vehicle broken down at Dairy Farm Road exit. Please stay within the speed limit. Have everyone buckled up. Be safe as you drive today.
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0: That's Natasha Bedingfield and Unwritten. It's 8:24. We are talking to Jason Ho, the founder of Strengths Schools, about passion and purpose. What are you actually passionate about? What is that, in fact, the same as your purpose? And we've discovered that they are two completely different
1: things. Yes, indeed. You know, this we're getting really into that discussion about this. But first up, I think people have caught the fact that, you know, you, FD, have mentioned about, like, you know, you're close to retirement, yeah, and da-da-da. And we've got Pierre saying FD needs to retire his tire and continue. With the F1 theme there.
0: Retread,
1: and yeah. Also Keen, I believe you met Keen, one of our dear listeners, actually set his gram once, and he says, Jason, how are you? I'm tuning in right now. Hey. Mm-hmm. So big hello to you, Keen, and thank you for tuning in. So we carry on with our discussion about, you know, passion versus purpose. And can something you're really good at become your purpose? You know, even if you're not particularly passionate about it?
2: I think purpose is they're kind of like small purposes and like big purposes, if you think about it. Right?
1: Fair
2: so
1: enough.
2: It's like
1: a
2: small it's like analogy would be a small candle versus a campfire.
0: Yeah.
2: Right.
0: Mm-hmm.
2: In anywhere you go, you can find a purpose. You can find a why behind it.
1: Okay.
2: And you can find something that you can do that would serve other people.
0: Right.
2: Mm. And for human beings, we're built, for whatever reason, we're built to serve.
0: Mm.
2: We're built to serve somebody else, family, friends. We're built to serve. Community. So whenever you do that, you're actually living out some kind of a purpose already.
1: I don't want to live out the purpose where I always say I'm here to serve my four children. I don't want.
0: But
1: I don't want. I don't.
0: Isn't can't that be a purpose?
1: No, I don't want.
2: Yeah, that's possible.
0: It
2: yeah.
0: can because no. Okay, you can say you don't want. You have a job, blah blah. But a stay-at-home mom,
1: huh?
0: Her purpose is the family and the home.
1: No, like, yeah. But what you're saying here is very, very true. Very, very true, Jason.
2: Yeah, so some people will not have any passion for certain roles that they play, but because of the hat that they wear and it's given to them, they have to live it up.
0: Yeah.
2: Right? And it's then your idea of what will you make of it.
1: Okay.
2: And when you make of it, you're actually slapping on this lens called the why.
0: Mm.
2: Like, why am I doing this? Mm. So, like, for example, National Service. Some people is like, oh my goodness, National Service, right?
0: Mm.
2: Some people is like, okay, I'm nation building.
1: Oh.
2: For 2 years, I'm giving my life to Singapore. And just that shift can mean meaninglessness or purposefulness.
0: Yeah.
1: Yeah, that is very, very
0: That's a very
1: powerful.
0: Interesting way of looking at it. Huh?
2: Even though I don't want, you ask me sign, I won't.
1: Mm.
2: But some people will. But for that 2 years, I'm able to actually have a lens where everything becomes brighter.
1: Mm.
2: And there's a higher calling that I'm serving, which is the nation.
0: Interesting.
1: I really like that. Changing that mindset.
0: Is that the same as justifying what you're doing?
1: Wouldn't it be?
2: All of us as human beings, we have coding and script.
0: Yeah.
2: Every script, it's either given to us or we create our own.
0: Right.
2: And if you don't create your own, you'll be given that script.
0: Right.
2: So might as well create
0: your own
2: and live a life where you feel that, okay, that's positivity.
0: Right.
2: If not, if everybody, for example, in the army, everybody says, oh no, it's like, what a waste of time and all that.
0: Yeah.
2: Then you hold that script, your life will be dimmer.
0: Yeah. I guess.
2: So you can control your script.
0: Yeah. That's very important. I think those words are very important.
1: You
0: can control your script.
1: Yeah, whether it's dim or brightly lit. I like that.
0: That's
1: I really
0: very
1: like
0: important.
1: That.
0: What happens if I am passionate about something, really, really passionate about something, but it don't pay the bills?
1: Oh, you. Yeah. We hear that so often.
0: So do
1: huh?
0: I put my passion aside and just get out there and pay the bills? What?
2: So I think that if you're in that first camp where you need to live out your passion and your life is empty, if you don't have your passion as your work, then you need to work doubly hard after 7 p.m. to around 12 midnight and weekends to try to discover something that you know that can overtake the pay that you have.
0: Mm-hmm.
2: So that's for people who really, they feel that they must. And for those that don't, it's fine.
0: Is that what I'm thinking? Like, is that, are we talking about a whole new career or are we talking about a side hustle?
2: Yeah, so it could be both. A lot of times you start with a side hustle, and until the side hustle actually takes over in terms of monetarily, then it becomes a full-time thing.
0: Yeah.
2: So that's one side of people. Some people like me, and maybe for you guys as well, it's the same. It's like, if I'm not living out my passion, what I feel that I'm built to do, then I can't even like go to work and all that. So last time I did 32 different jobs.
1: Yes.
2: And
1: yes.
2: businesses, right? So many things. So some paid very well, but it's like, there's a manners to it. It's like, meh, like, okay. But to other people, some of the listeners would be like, what are you talking about? A job is a job.
0: Exactly.
2: Yeah, like, Jason, I don't understand what you're talking about. Ah, yeah, so you're on the other camp where you can compartmentalize to a point where 7 p.m. salsa, that's my passion.
0: That, yeah.
2: And I keep it that way. Or baking cookies is my passion. Nobody's going to buy it. I'll still bake.
0: Yeah. See?
1: I like that. No, I really like that.
0: I like the 7 p.m. salsa, man. That's a good idea. That's very cool.
1: Alrighty, we're going to jump back onto our Facebook Live to carry on the discussion. Please do join us.
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4: 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Happy news, health news, oh, food talk just around there. 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
7: These are your news headlines. I'm Shilpa Shades. Haze continues to affect Singapore, with air quality remaining unhealthy across the island overnight. At 6 a.m., the 24-hour PSI was highest in central Singapore at 159, followed by the west at 155. Readings stood at 135 in the south, 134 in the east, and 109 in the north. Fine particle pollution was also elevated across all five regions. The National Environment Agency says smoke from fires in Indonesia's Sumatra and Kalimantan regions could continue drifting towards Singapore. Meanwhile, worsening haze has forced schools across several Malaysian states to close. Schools in Johor remain shut today, while closures have also been ordered in Selangor, Malacca and Negeri Sembilan. Singapore will protect workers rather than individual jobs as artificial intelligence reshapes the economy. Prime Minister Lawrence Wong says companies receiving government grants to adopt technology must help employees reskill. Speaking at the Forbes Global CEO Conference, Mr. Wong warned automation could lead to job losses, but retrenchment should be a last resort. Companies must provide fair benefits and advance notice while helping affected workers find employment. He says Singapore's economy has grown 5% annually for three consecutive years, partly driven by demand for AI-related semiconductors. Mr. Wong also called for international rules on AI safety. Car buyers could soon pay different COE premiums depending on the value of their vehicles. The Land Transport Authority has proposed merging categories A and B, with rebates for cheaper cars and surcharges for more expensive models. Under a proposed 3 or 5 band system, rebates and surcharges could reach $15,000. The review follows a narrowing gap between the two COE categories, with premiums just $99 apart in yesterday's exercise. Public consultation is open until November 2nd. The review is expected to conclude in the first half of next year. In world news, a new poll in Brazil shows Senator Flavio Bolsonaro with 49% support against 45% for President Lula da Silva. However, the presidential race remains too close to call, with the result considered a statistical tie. The poll comes after Bolsonaro, the son of former President Jair Bolsonaro, led Sunday's first round of voting. 5% of respondents said they would cast blank ballots, while 1% remained undecided. The presidential runoff is scheduled for October 25th. U.S. and Ukrainian officials will meet in Miami today for talks aimed at ending the four-year war with Russia. American envoy Steve Witkoff and Jared Kushner will discuss new peace proposals with Ukrainian representatives. Officials from Britain, France, Germany, NATO, and the European Union have also been invited. Talks will cover security guarantees for Ukraine and plans for its post-war recovery. Ukrainian President Volodymyr Zelensky says Kiev will also raise the need for air defenses. More than 70 people have been killed in Russian strikes over 2 days.
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0: 1FM traffic. Road closures because of the Formula One Singapore Airlines Singapore Grand Prix. That is quite normal for this time of the year. Look out for that. Follow the road signs and people on duty. Also, we have Shears Avenue towards East Coast Parkway. An accident after Shears Link. Avoid lanes 1 and 2. The BKE towards Woodlands. A vehicle broken down at Dairy Farm Road exit. Please stay within the speed limit. Have everyone buckled up. Be safe as you drive today.
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0: We're back in 1976, and they are a husband and wife duo, former members of the Fifth Dimension. In 1976, they recorded a song by singer-songwriters James Dean and John Glover, and it was a massive hit for them. It spent 6 months on the charts, peaking at number one on the Hot 100 and the Hot Soul Singles charts in the U.S. between late 76 and early 77. It was also number six on their Easy Listening chart and number seven in the U.K. It won the couple a Grammy Award for Best R&B Performance by a Duo or Group with Vocals in 1977. From 1976... Here's Marilyn McCoo and Billy Davis Jr. and You Don't Have to Be a Star.

0: So we had a really great question from one of our listeners on our Facebook Live. You know, he or she is actually considering about the fear of pursuing passion. How do I overcome this fear for myself, right? And then you talked about the two different camps. There are the explorers, those people who are also on the other end of the spectrum, more established. And for this person, you feel might come under more towards that camp.
1: It could be established.
0: Right? Could be. And it's all about taking baby steps. So how, you talked about, little baby steps. What is the first important baby step that this individual could possibly try?
1: Yeah. So most of our explorers are already exploring.
0: Yeah.
2: Mm.
1: Right.
0: It's more of a tell them stop it, is it?
1: Okay. Yeah. Tell them to choose one.
2: Yeah.
0: And go deep into
1: it. Yeah. Go deep into it and then create mastery.
2: Yeah.
1: The people who are in the established camp, they like rules, structures, and all that.
0: Mm-hmm.
1: So timetables are important.
2: Mm.
1: So being able to actually have a to-do list of say that, have I tried this out? Have I tried something different this past week or month? And as a checklist, it makes sense to them. But for the people who explore, it's like, what do you need a checklist?
0: There's no need.
1: But for the people who are very structured, they need some kind of a checklist. They can't just live life like on the go. 9 a.m. every Saturday is the same thing for them. And they like that. So it's about, how do you put structure? And within that structure, how do you destructure?
0: Mm-hmm, mm-hmm.
1: So instead of just playing in the box all the time, how do you create spaces to go outside the box?
0: That might be tough for them to do, eh?
1: Tough.
0: Okay.
1: But if you create spaces where it's almost like, this is like, you know, school timetable.
0: Okay.
1: This period is...
2: Free period. What are you going to do?
1: Free period is explore something.
2: Yeah.
1: Explore something or have lunch with somebody from an industry that I'm quite interested in. And just ask them about their day.
0: Nice. So it still addresses their need and their, you know, them being comfortable with structure.
2: Yeah.
0: Can I just add on a little side question to that, right? You know, like for and the earlier question from this listener was about helping their children find their passion and purpose in life, right? Yeah. So when it comes to like experiencing, you know, discovering your passion, you know, you'd be like, okay, you want to try singing and dancing, you go for the classes. Mm-hmm. But I feel like there's also, you've got to give it space as well, right? What is a good time or duration of time for them to explore a passion before they can safely say, yeah, this is not for me, or this is for me, you know? Yeah. Do you think there's a certain duration you can pinpoint?
1: Yeah, so I think it's the idea of... life as well. There is no fixed things. Like, how many times must you eat mee siam to know that you like it?
2: Right.
1: If I ate five horrible ones, it's like, okay. But then suddenly on the sixth one, I ate really good ones. I think I like mee siam.
0: Okay.
2: Yeah.
0: Okay.
1: Right? So you don't know.
0: Yeah.
1: But somebody lucked out on the first one. It's like, I love mee siam because I went for this
0: Michelin star. Really good one. Yeah. So good point.
1: We have no idea. So same thing. Oh. If you date somebody for... 7 years, right? Okay. Maybe should you get married? Actually, I don't know. But you date somebody for like maybe 7 weeks, you get married. It's like, is it right? I also don't know. But it might be right. You will never know.
2: Yeah.
0: I think this question is being asked because I feel like, you know, coming from a parent's point of view, it is quite an investment.
1: It is.
0: For each passion that your child wants to discover, you know, and then after you buy the violin and send for lessons, it's the time and effort and everything, and then it's a cool spending of a couple of thousand, and then the kid goes,
2: I went through that with my kids.
0: I'm sure you did.
2: And what I did was, you ask me the first time, it doesn't mean you're going to get it.
1: Yeah.
0: Okay. So that's your gauge.
2: You nag me. You go. You 9 months from now, if you're still asking for that violin, maybe there's something there.
0: Okay. So that's you.
2: Yeah.
0: Ah. That's what about for you, Jason? What do you do? Because you have kids too, and I'm sure you've been through this.
1: Yeah.
0: What do you do?
1: So we try it out. So it's they have trials and all that. If they want to, they go. Then we ask them every now and then. It's like, so do you want to carry on?
2: Yeah.
1: If you don't want to carry on, then don't carry on.
0: Even like how soon do you ask it? Because you use the whole mee siam analogy, which makes a lot of sense. Then
1: so
0: how?
1: Usually they lock in for a couple of months.
2: Yeah.
1: Right. Yeah. So there's no. I think as they go for it, if you're asking them in the cars, like, or on the trip there, it's like, hey, actually, do you look forward to it? Yeah. I look forward to it. Yeah, then it's a good litmus test.
0: Okay. No, I like that. I like that. Yeah. That I can see myself doing with my kids. Okay.
2: Okay, let's continue this. But we're going back
0: On Facebook Live. 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
0: It's going to be thundery showers, mainly over the north and the eastern parts of the island in the afternoon. And temperatures are hitting a high of 34. Hopefully all that rain is going to wash away the high amounts of haze that we're experiencing, especially for today. It seems to be inching really close to the very unhealthy range for the PSI readings. Currently right now, the highest is in the north area. It stands at 197. And in the lowest, it's in the north area at 170. Please do take the necessary precautions and keep safe.
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2: Alrighty, we've got the usual delays across the expressways, the BKE towards Woodlands, an accident at Woodlands Road exit. Look out for that. Shears Avenue towards East Coast Parkway, an accident after Shears Link. Avoid lanes 1 and 2. Stay within the speed limit, please. 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

0: Awesome stuff, the Go-Go's, and our lips are sealed. It's 8:50. We've got time to deal with a couple of questions still.
1: No, but I think we just want to really conclude about that question that you just asked.
0: The one that says, yes, how do we know when something genuinely matters to you rather than something you think should matter to you?
1: And Jason, you were saying that it's really about the emotions that involve, and also, I guess, the degree of the emotion expressed. So, as you were saying, just to conclude that.
2: So, if there's a, like, if you think of emotions as like 0 to 10 and 0 to minus 10, so those 10s and the 8s, when do you feel euphoria? When do you feel really super happy?
1: Okay.
2: Something about that matters to you. Something about that incident or something about that task matters to you. And when do you feel really that the minus 10s and the minus 8s, something about that caused you to feel it? And if you search inside, that most likely there'll be something that how you're wired that affects only you. And that's why sometimes when we talk to our colleagues and all that, oh, that person did that. Well, too much, man. Then the colleague's like, okay, leh. You're like,
0: it doesn't bother them.
2: Why are you not affected?
0: Yeah.
2: Because human beings, we're so unique. So, but emotions helps you to understand that. And there's something about that that causes you and not everybody else. So you can use that as almost like a litmus test to see what matters to you the most.
0: Yeah.
2: So some people, when they see trees being cut, their heart screams. Some people see trees as just capitalism. Or that's normal, that we need paper.
0: Yeah.
2: So for those people who whose hearts are screaming out, it matters to them.
1: Oh, no, of course.
2: But it might not matter to somebody else.
0: Yeah.
2: So that is a clue. It's like, okay, why am I so emotional about that? And all my friends are not. And that gives you a clue that you're unique. There's a certain direction that you're built for.
0: Yeah,
1: I like this. Because, you know, a lot of times we're always being made to feel like, oh, don't be so emotional. But now we can use those emotions for feeling in order to reassess ourselves and get to know ourselves a little bit better. That's brilliant. Yeah. We have this question from our listener. I was a much bigger risk taker when I was a youth, but I feel like I've lost my edge to corporate culture. Okay. I still long for a life fully lived. But is that just me, jaded, or the grass being greener on the other side? You know, let me see now. Logically, stability makes sense, and I'm scared to be risky. Wow. This is a big thing, big question.
0: As you get older.
2: I think as you get older, then there is a lot of, besides all the responsibility and all that, we see that we are actually caught in the pattern that we have created. And because we've digged such a big hole, it's so difficult to climb up. So a lot of times it's not so much the stability, you know, it's just you're so good at that. You close your eyes, you can do that.
1: And then
2: it's like, why do I want to go and dig another hole out of nowhere?
0: I'm in my comfort zone.
2: So a lot of times then you go into the mindset of, I'm just coasting.
0: Yeah.
2: And I'm just hoping that that life takes me along the way and I can work all the way and all that. But it's just that the idea of sunken cost fallacy. I've put in so much.
0: Yeah.
2: Why do I want to change my life out of nowhere?
1: Or you just got better over the years at that purpose that, you know, in that hole that you dug. Right?
0: You're really good at what you're doing.
2: Yeah. And there are people who are really good at what they do that is just not emotionally energized at all.
1: Wow.
2: And that is, from the people I coach, that's the norm.
0: Wow.
1: So your advice is get in touch with you.
2: No. So within that hole that you've dug, find the bright sparks that that help you emotionally, help you to understand, hey, actually that matters to me a lot. And so within the playground that you are, that your parents drop you, find something within that playground.
1: That
2: rather than just sit at the swing, it's like, swing is spoiled.
0: Yeah.
2: Can't do anything.
0: Yeah.
2: Yeah. Find something.
0: So
2: be the car that's moving, or be the F1 car that's moving.
0: Yeah. Absolutely.
1: I think that is a really good, that's a really good play. And it's very doable for any of you. This situation, I think, is not unique. So definitely hear what Jason has to say. And he's given us so much good advice.
0: All right. We end the discussion with Jason with our quick fire questions. We give you the question, you give us the answer. Stability or meaning, which is more important?
2: Meaning.
0: Meaning?
1: Plan your career or see where life takes you?
2: See where life takes you.
0: Yeah, you can tell. I knew that one for sure. If you had enough money to never work again, what would you still choose to do and what would you choose not to do?
1: What?
2: Doing the exact same thing.
0: Yeah.
2: And what not to do? Drive.
0: I'm on kids. You with that one.
2: I fetch my kids 1.5 hours every day.
0: Yeah, it's
1: only
0: not
1: 1.5 hours. Yeah. No, I have been to KL and back, you know, every day. Okay. You know what, Jason? This has been such a great talk. I mean, I wish we could just let it go over to the next hour because I have so many more questions still. Yeah. But we'll see you again real soon for yet another episode of Who Are You? Thank you, Jason, for joining us here.
2: Thank you. Thank you very much.
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2: These are your news headlines. I'm Shilpa Shades. Singapore plans to introduce screening for osteoporosis and age-related muscle loss under Healthier SG as part of efforts to improve women's health. Health Minister Ong Ye Kung says women in Singapore live to an average age of 84 but spend 12 years in ill health, compared with fewer than 10 years for men. Those needing early intervention could be referred to active aging centres for fitness training. From December, the government will also subsidise genetic testing for hereditary breast and ovarian cancer. UOB plans to hire 1,000 young graduates over the next 12 months, with roles in personal financial services, anti-money laundering, and graduate training programs. The bank is also expanding its flexible employment program, targeting 200 experienced professionals, including retirees and mothers returning to work. UOB says while AI can perform routine tasks, people are still needed to make decisions and serve customers. Meanwhile, the bank will train 5,500 managers across the region to lead teams using AI. Air quality in Singapore has remained in the unhealthy range island-wide. At 7 a.m., the 24-hour PSI hit 163 in central Singapore, followed by the west at 158. Reading stood at 139 in the south, 137 in the east, and 111 in the north. Fine particle pollution was also in the upper elevated range across all five regions, with the west and central region most affected. Dozens of people have gathered outside Japan's foreign ministry to protest the alleged murder of a local woman by a U.S. Marine stationed in Okinawa. The 20-year-old Lance Corporal is accused of killing and robbing a 39-year-old woman in a hotel last weekend. He denies the allegations. The U.S. military base on the island suspended operations for 48 hours, banned alcohol, and imposed a month-long curfew on service members. The Japanese government has demanded action from Washington to prevent similar incidents. South Korea is recalling its ambassador to Ukraine amid tensions over Kiev's disclosure of North Korean prisoners of war being transferred to Seoul. President Vladimir Zelensky revealed the transfer in September, prompting South Korea to demand an apology, saying it put the prisoners' families in North Korea at risk. Tensions also rose over media reports of South Korean fuel shipments to Russia, which Ukraine called a sharp contrast to Seoul's sanctions policies. Seoul called the criticism factually incorrect, saying the shipments, even if confirmed, would not breach its export controls.
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2: Mercedes driver George Russell will start Sunday's Singapore Grand Prix from the back of the grid and faces another engine penalty before the season ends. The Briton has exceeded his allocation of four engines following a failure in Malaysia. Russell says he needs another engine once Mercedes introduces its planned upgrade, potentially at the next race in Austin. With seven races remaining, he says taking another penalty is unavoidable. Mercedes will also run different car specifications in Singapore to investigate an aerodynamic upgrade that failed to deliver the expected improvement in Malaysia. Kimi Antonelli leads Russell by 84 points after finishing second behind Max Verstappen in Malaysia, where Russell retired. However, Russell admits a podium finish in Singapore is exceptionally unlikely. In football, Sunderland captain Granit Xhaka has received a suspended fine of 150,000 Swiss francs for obtaining a fake COVID-19 vaccination certificate. The 34-year-old must avoid further offences during a two-year probation period. And Everton forward Martin Sheriff has been fined €5,000 for breaching Football Association betting regulations. The 20-year-old admitted responsibility for 61 bets placed over 15 months, although he maintains he did not personally place them. And finally, in basketball, the NBA and FIBA are pressing ahead with plans for a European League in 2027, despite the EuroLeague rejecting their collaboration proposal. The proposed competition would begin with 16 teams, with qualification based on a sporting merit. Talks could continue, but both organizations may end up competing directly. And that's your sports update. I'm Shilpa Shades.
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7: Giants, it is us here on the morning drive, the Flying Dutchman and the Lavinia.
8: Oh my goodness, what a great chat.
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7: Yeah,
8: really, really great ones, especially the one about helping your children find their passion and purpose. It is exactly what I'm trying to figure out, and I think Jason has really given me a better direction on how to approach this, So definitely catch the whole video, the whole interview. 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But remember, on our Facebook, our videos do get deleted after 30 days. I was about to say that our FD gets deleted after 30 days.
7: I do.
8: No.
7: I do.
8: Keep quiet.
7: After 30 days, they have to reboot me.
8: Stop. And then you can head on to our YouTube, okay? YouTube.com/C/1FM913 to check out the videos. They'll be there for the entirety.
7: Which is true. So you've got two ways to get us. I've always said I think YouTube's the best place to go get it.
8: Yes, yes, yes.
7: Indeed. Because it's up there at your convenience. So we don't have a topic today.
8: Because for my sake, everything more expensive, huh? I want to earn some bihun.
7: Okay.
8: Yeah, I need to feed myself.
7: So we're giving you a chance to win. This is providing that Lavi doesn't get it right. 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
8: Okay, I just want to point out something, okay? This is the Bihun Challenge, you see. So if I don't get it correct, then they can try for it and then win this prize, right?
7: Yeah.
8: So I feel like, let's not make Lovey too sad. I think you should just give me the Bihun either way.
7: Got time.
8: Yeah. No, really, you should just give me the Bihun, Yeah, just even if I don't get it right, I should just get the bihun.
7: Girl,
8: I'm just saying
7: that
8: you need to think this through very carefully.
7: You want the bihun?
8: My feelings.
7: You want the bihun?
8: Yeah.
7: You win it.
8: No, that's what I mean. But consider the fact that, let's not make Lovey too sad. Just saying.
7: You want the bihun? You win it. Stand by, the bihun challenge coming up in a while.
8: It's 98 degrees.
7: Give Lovey the bihun.
8: Why not?
7: Huh.
8: Purpose, serve other people.
7: Bihun challenge, my passion.
8: See you later.

0: Una noche. It's 98 degrees. Give me just one more night. It's 9:12. We're going to play the Bihun Challenge with Jill and Lavi. It's simple. I have a question, and they each have three guesses, okay?
1: It is not simple. Just saying.
0: Bitter, this one. Yeah.
2: Started already.
0: She hasn't even heard the question yet.
1: This is a real thorn in my side. So why don't you just not take the thorn out? You know, just want to put that across. Still your Bihun challenge, but just, you know, take the thorn out.
0: See, she wants to do the Bihun challenge. Lose also get the Bihun.
1: Mm. Why not? People need to eat. Life goes on.
0: I don't get this. Okay, so here we go. Who's going first?
1: Does it matter?
0: Yeah, it does.
1: Okay.
0: Who's going first?

0: Jill, take one for the team.
1: Okay,
2: there we go. So three guesses, Jill.
1: I'm pretty sure I went first the last time, too. But okay.
2: So, here we go. According to a new survey, this is a global survey, 31% of Gen Zs think this is free.
0: Say again?
2: According to a new survey, global survey, 31% of Gen Zs think this is free.
1: That's so tough.
0: Yellow.
2: Come on, you got three guesses. Just fire the first three things that come into your head.
1: My first thought was like cable TV or something.
2: Nope. Two more.
1: Do you want to take turns, Levy? I'm drawing blanks.
0: Wi-Fi.
2: Ooh, no.
1: What? Why you? Ooh, is it because
0: it's close?
2: No, I just went ooh.
0: Hey, every sound you make, every action
2: I promise, I won't say anything.
0: We will read into it, okay, so you must be very mindful and responsible.
2: Okay, I will stop this. Okay, cool. Jill, it's back to you. No, they think this is free.
1: Okay.
0: Water that comes out from the tap.
2: Lavi's got it.
0: Are you serious? The camera dropped. Are you serious?
2: Lavi's finally got it.
0: No, are you serious? No.
2: Yeah.
0: What is the exact thing? What is it?
2: 31% of Gen Zs globally think that the utility water is free.
0: No way. Well, slap these young people, huh?
2: Don't.
0: No, spray them with water.
2: Don't.
0: Why?
2: Love these young people.
0: No, then they
2: because would. Because you won because of these young people.
0: No. Oh, my goodness. It's really funny. You can't see this right now.
2: The whole camera fell and everything.
0: Yeah, FD, like when I gave the answer, the correct answer, and he hit the console, and then the camera dropped.
2: It's hilarious.
0: You know what? This is because even the camera can't believe that I got it right.
2: Even I can't believe that you got it right.
0: I did.
2: For so long.
1: Oh my goodness.
2: Whoa.
1: Wow.
0: Hey, just so you know, nearby there's this crab bee hoon that's really good.
2: No, I'm sorry. It's bee hoon from upstairs in the canteen. That's always been the deal, okay?
0: I'll get them to deliver the crab bee hoon upstairs and then.
2: No.
0: I did it, guys!
2: She's finally done it.
0: Wait. But you guys, you can have another question.
2: Yes.
0: You can have another question.
2: I will come up with a new question.
0: Yes.
2: After one song.
0: Okay.
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0: Maroon 5, Sunday morning. It's 9:20. Your chance to win those wonderful vouchers from Park Baccarat if you want to enjoy Oktoberfest with a great platter and some great beer and some good discounts as well. So here is the question for you. Remember, you are looking to send us a WhatsApp at 88550913. You will have from now until the end of the show to do it. If anyone gets it before the end of the show, we'll announce it. Otherwise, we'll announce it at the end of the show. So here we go. Almost 10% of men say they never do this. Almost 10% of men say they never do this. What is it?
1: Use a sanitary pad.
0: Babe, that's 100% us.
1: I don't know. Obviously, this winning streak is not a streak.
0: Yeah, it sort of went sideways after you won.
1: Okay. I also want to say a huge thank you to all the listeners. I think everyone became very invested in me finally winning the Human Challenge.
0: Yes.
1: You know, Matthew, Gurmit, Ron, Naz, George, Andy, Tay, Hui Lun, Andy, Yo, Wan. Everyone is celebrating with me. Guys,
0: absolutely,
1: thank you so much. I can't believe that.
0: And I just want to say, from the very beginning, I said, one day you'll win.
1: Hanna. So what do you want me to do? Buy you bihun back, is it?
0: No. I'll get you the bihun on Monday, but yeah, you will. I said, one day you will win.
1: Okay. It happened. Yay.
0: So that's your WhatsApp answers. Almost 10% of men say they never do this. What is it?
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4: This is Sam Lim, and the sequel to the film The Social Network is finally here. It's called The Social Reckoning. The Social Reckoning is a legal thriller film written, co-produced, and directed by Aaron Sorkin.
5: The Social Network is about the founding of Facebook. The Social Reckoning is about what it's become.
4: A young Facebook engineer enlists the help of a Wall Street Journal reporter to go on a dangerous journey and ends up blowing the whistle on the social network's most guarded secrets.
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9: 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People can post what they want. 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
0: Keppel Road towards the city, a vehicle broken down at Cantonment Link exit. CTE towards the AYE, a vehicle broken down before Ang Mo Kio Avenue 5. SLE towards the CTE, an accident at Woodlands Avenue 2 exit. Boon Lay Way towards the city, an accident.

0: after Jurong West Street 61. The KJE towards the PIE, an accident before Tua Tu Kang Drive. Then on Bukit Timah Road towards the city, a vehicle broken down after Kampung Java Road. 6th Avenue towards Laurel Wood Avenue, an incident after Namly Garden. Avoid Lane 3. Please stay within the speed limit. Have everyone buckled up. 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
3: These are your news headlines. I'm Shilpa Shades. Singapore plans to introduce screening for osteoporosis and age-related muscle loss under Healthier SG as part of efforts to improve women's health. Health Minister Ong Ye Kung says women in Singapore live to an average age of 84 but spend 12 years in ill health, compared with fewer than 10 years for men. Those needing early intervention could be referred to active aging centres for fitness training. From December, the government will also subsidise genetic testing for hereditary breast and ovarian cancer. UOB plans to hire 1,000 young graduates over the next 12 months, with roles in personal financial services, anti-money laundering, and graduate training programs. The bank is also expanding its flexible employment program, targeting 200 experienced professionals, including retirees and mothers returning to work. UOB says while AI can perform routine tasks, people are still needed to make decisions and serve customers. Meanwhile, the bank will train 5,500 managers across the region to lead teams using AI. Air quality in Singapore has remained in the unhealthy range island-wide. At 7 a.m., the 24-hour PSI hit 163 in central Singapore, followed by the west at 158. Reading stood at 139 in the south, 137 in the east, and 111 in the north. Fine particle pollution was also in the upper elevated range across all five regions, with the west and central region most affected. Dozens of people have gathered outside Japan's foreign ministry to protest the alleged murder of a local woman by a U.S. Marine stationed in Okinawa. The 20-year-old Lance Corporal is accused of killing and robbing a 39-year-old woman in a hotel last weekend. He denies the allegations. The U.S. military base on the island suspended operations for 48 hours, banned alcohol, and imposed a month-long curfew on service members. The Japanese government has demanded action from Washington to prevent similar incidents. South Korea is recalling its ambassador to Ukraine amid tensions over Kiev's disclosure of North Korean prisoners of war being transferred to Seoul. President Vladimir Zelensky revealed the transfer in September, prompting South Korea to demand an apology, saying it put the prisoners' families in North Korea at risk. Tensions also rose over media reports of South Korean fuel shipments to Russia, which Ukraine called a sharp contrast to Seoul's sanctions policies. Seoul called the criticism factually incorrect, saying the shipments, even if confirmed, would not breach its export controls.
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0: Keppel Road towards the city, a vehicle broken down at Cantonment Link exit, CTE towards the AYE, a vehicle broken down before Ang Mo Kio Avenue 5, SLE towards the CTE, an accident at Woodlands Avenue 2 exit, Boon Lay Way towards the city, an accident after Jurong West Street 61. The KJE towards the PIE, an accident before Choa Chu Kang Drive. Then on Bukit Timah Road towards the city, a vehicle broken down at Cantonment Link exit, CTE towards the AYE, a vehicle broken down before Ang Mo Kio Avenue 5, SLE towards the CTE, an accident at Woodlands Avenue 2 exit, Boon Lay Way towards the city, an accident after Jurong West Street 61. The KJE towards the PIE, an accident before Choa Chu Kang Drive. Then on Bukit Timah Road towards the city, a vehicle broken down after Kampong Java Road. 6th Avenue towards Laurel Wood Avenue, an incident after Namly Garden, avoid Lane 3. Please stay within the speed limit. Have everyone buckled up. Be safe as you drive today.
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0: It's 1976 and it's a song that has become known as the love theme from A Star Is Born. Many people forget its actual title and they just go, well, let's play the love theme from A Star Is Born. It was a fantastic movie that starred Kris Kristofferson and Barbara Streisand. The song was composed and performed by Barbara Streisand. Lyrics were provided by Paul Williams, and it was released on the soundtrack. The interesting thing about this is Streisand and Williams earned an Academy Award for Best Original Song, making Barbara Streisand the first woman to be honored as a composer. She also went on to earn a Grammy Award for Song of the Year, and Streisand and Williams also won Golden Globes for Best Original Song for this one. 1976, here's Barbara Streisand and Evergreen.

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1: So it's a Friday, and that means we get to pick a song that means something to us or that stimulates a memory. I've been away for 5 weeks, so I'm going to do it. Here we go. Do you remember that absolutely wonderful feeling when you knew that the school bell you heard was the last bell you were going to hear for a long time?
2: Oh, okay.
1: School holidays were about to start.
2: Oh.
1: Very little work to do, no teachers, just freedom.
2: Okay.
1: So if you're feeling that right now, let's take you back to 1972 and Alice Cooper, School's Out.

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7: It's going to be thundery showers, mainly over the north and the eastern parts of the island in the afternoon. Hopefully that will help with the haze situation. Temperatures are hitting a high of 34. Now, the PSI reading for the PM2.5, it ranges from a low of 87 in the north and a high of 154 in the west. For the PSI reading, it is all within the unhealthy range. It's 107 in the north and 156 in the central. So please do take the necessary precautions.
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9: Keppel Road towards the city, a vehicle broken down at Cantonment Link exit. CTE towards the AYE, a vehicle broken down before Ang Mo Kio Avenue 5. SLE towards the CTE, an accident at Woodlands Avenue 2 exit. Boon Lay Way towards the city, an accident after Jurong West Street 61. The KJE towards the PIE, an accident before Tua Chu Kang Drive. Then on Bukit Timah Road towards the city, a vehicle broken down after Kampong Java Road. 6th Avenue towards Laurel Wood Avenue, an incident after Namly Garden. Avoid Lane 3. Please stay within the speed limit. Have everyone buckled up. Be safe as you drive today.
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0: So we ran a poll this morning on our Instagram. As you get older, do you prefer making new friends or sticking with old friends? There are some people who like making new friends, even though they're getting older, because it gives them a new perspective of life. It gives them, some people even say it makes them feel younger.
1: Yeah, like Jeremy says that, yes, I make new friends only with women.
0: That's for a totally different reason. But according to you, who got involved in our poll, sticking with old friends came out top. So Ooh. If you're sticking with your old friends, you're part of a very special group. Thanks for getting involved in the poll.
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0: Alrighty, we've just about come to the end of the morning drive with the Flying Dutchman and Lavinia. Now, we did put up a second question because Lavi won the Bihun Challenge. I told you one day she was going to do it. Lavi won the Bihun Challenge.
1: Oh, gosh, that feels so good.
0: Feels good, doesn't it?
1: I don't even need to eat Bihun and I feel great.
0: It feels good. So the second question was, almost 10% of men say they never do this. What is it?
2: We have tried the wife's underwear. Exercise.
0: No.
2: Do chores.
0: No. Oh, that's close though.
2: We have clean toilet.
0: Oh, no.
2: I think this is spoken from these guys are texting in because that's what they do. Yeah, go for waxing.
0: No. No. But we do have KC who got it right. Good morning. Could we speak to KC, please?
1: Hey.
3: Good morning.
1: Good morning.
0: Morning, KC. So, we've got this fantastic prize for you. Almost 10% of men say they never do this. What is it?
3: The answer is do the laundry.
0: That's absolutely right.
1: Oh, well done.
0: Congratulations. So let me ask you a question. Do you do your own laundry?
3: Oh, yes, I do the laundry also because my wife wants me to.
1: Oh.
0: Spoil the market for everybody. Have a great day, mate.
3: Thank you. Bye-bye.
0: Thank you for listening to 1FM. All righty. Congratulations, Casey. Good job. Sean Wee is going to take you through the rest of the morning and lunch. Have a great weekend, everybody. It was such a good show. Jason was amazing this morning again. He's such an incredible character.
1: Yes, I'm looking forward to the next episode because I feel like we're really on this journey and with every episode, I begin to understand myself a lot better.
0: Which is great.
1: Yeah.
0: It's absolutely fantastic. So have a great weekend, folks. We'll catch you again at 6 a.m. on Monday morning. Leave you with this. Don't be so busy counting what's gone wrong that you forget what's going right. Have a great weekend.
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2: These are your news headlines. I'm Shilpa Shades. Singapore will seek to strengthen ASEAN's ties with existing partners and build new connections with Latin America, Africa and the Middle East when it chairs the bloc next year. Prime Minister Lawrence Wong says Singapore hopes to act as a connector to help regions work together amid growing global fragmentation. Speaking at the Forbes Global CEO Conference, he added that Singapore cannot afford to turn inwards, as trade accounts for 3 times its gross domestic product. Mr. Wong also addressed U.S. tariffs on Singapore, saying the rate should be zero given the two countries' free trade agreement. Liquidators for True Yoga and True Fitness have received claims from about 3,300 creditors. The fitness chains, which come under the True Singapore Group, abruptly shut all its outlets about a month ago. Consumer watchdog Case later reported receiving hundreds of complaints from members, with losses exceeding $600,000 in unused services. The liquidators appointed last week will focus on recovery of assets and consult with stakeholders through the winding up process. Meanwhile, 5 companies under beauty and wellness group Mericha Holdings owe outstanding CPF contributions amounting to $153,000. The largest arrears are by Mericha Beauty and Slimming Specialist at over $61,000. The financially embattled group, which is listed on Catalyst, is also embroiled in a dispute with corporate lender Fulling Capital over a $350,000 loan. The group has announced plans to raise $1 million by issuing 100 million new shares. President Donald Trump says the U.S. will not attack Iran before the November 3rd midterm elections. He said the two countries are having productive talks to end their 6-month war, despite rejecting Iran's latest proposal to end the conflict and reopen the Strait of Hormuz. Republicans are seeking to retain their narrow majorities in Congress, but the conflict has pushed up gasoline prices, fueling public discontent and weighing on Mr. Trump's approval ratings. Meanwhile, higher petrol prices in the Philippines are driving a surge in electric vehicle demand, with registrations more than doubling this year. Registrations of EVs, including hybrids, jumped 130% year-on-year to more than 67,000 from January to August. EVs now account for nearly a quarter of passenger car sales, up from 12% last year. The Philippines imports nearly all its fuel and offers no fuel subsidies. Since U.S.-Israeli strikes on Iran began in late February, petrol prices have risen 68%.
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4: All right, driving into work today, the city looks awful. Looks terrible. Particularly around like the Marina Bay, CBD area. It's very post-apocalyptic, isn't it? Oh, and this is the one weekend where we feel like everybody's looking at us. Jeez. Could it be any worse luck? Thank you, Indonesian forest fires. Okay, how's your weekend looking? Are you staying positive? I hope so. Of course, the F1 will be going on. Let's check on all the sports news. There's some tasty, tasty football that's going to be happening. Sports news up next. First, Daft Punk one more time. This is Shan here with you on 1FM.

0: Hi, it's Christopher Cross on 1FM. This is Shan here with you. It's a Friday coming into a weekend full of sports.
1: The Music Mansion with Shan Wee. The Yellow Card.
0: Okay, so of course, the F1 is happening here this weekend. So, for the very first time, Singapore will have a sprint. I was just quickly reading up on what the sprint is. It's designed to be a standalone event that happens on the Saturday where the fastest 10 racers take part in a shorter race. The race should last somewhere around 30 minutes, and it gives you points. First place gets 8 championship points. So timing-wise, Saturday, the sprint will happen at 5 p.m., and then qualifying for the main race happens at 9 p.m. The main race, by the way, is at 8 p.m. on the Sunday, of course. And we've had a very long break for the football because there's been lots of international games. But we are back to the EPL. Saturday night, we're going to have Man United playing Spurs. But the tasty, tasty game everyone is looking forward to seeing is Liverpool versus Manchester City. This is the scandalous, cheating Man City going to Liverpool, the team that they robbed for years and years. Oh, it's going to be interesting. So that game, FYI, if you want to watch, is 11:30 p.m. on the Sunday night.
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0: When She Cries is Restless Hearts. And this is 1FM. You're in the Music Mansion with me, Shan Wee. A great throwback song coming next. Set not in October, but in December. Yep, December 1963 is the title. Gonna play this for you. Also, I've been looking around for F1 atmosphere. So even if you're not buying tickets going to the race, if you want to get into the spirit of things, I'm looking around for parties and experiences. I got a members club, which is going to open its doors to you non-members. Yeah, especially for this weekend. Let me tell you some F1 ideas. That's next.
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8: These are your news headlines. I'm Shilpa Shades. Singapore will seek to strengthen ASEAN's ties with existing partners and build new connections with Latin America, Africa and the Middle East when it chairs the bloc next year. Prime Minister Lawrence Wong says Singapore hopes to act as a connector to help regions work together amid growing global fragmentation. Speaking at the Forbes Global CEO Conference, he added that Singapore cannot afford to turn inwards as trade accounts for 3 times its gross domestic product. Mr. Wong also addressed U.S. tariffs on Singapore, saying the rate should be zero given the two countries' free trade agreement. Liquidators for True Yoga and True Fitness have received claims from about 3,300 creditors. The fitness chains, which come under the True Singapore Group, abruptly shut all its outlets about a month ago. Consumer Watchdog Case later reported receiving hundreds of complaints from members, with losses exceeding $600,000 in unused services. The liquidators appointed last week will focus on recovery of assets and consult with stakeholders through the winding up process. Meanwhile, 5 companies under beauty and wellness group Mericha Holdings owe outstanding CPF contributions amounting to $153,000. The largest arrears are by Mericha Beauty and Slimming Specialist at over $61,000. The financially embattled group, which is listed on Catalyst, is also embroiled in a dispute with corporate lender Fulling Capital over a $350,000 loan. The group has announced plans to raise $1 million by issuing 100 million new shares. President Donald Trump says the U.S. will not attack Iran before the November 3rd midterm elections. He said the two countries are having productive talks to end their 6-month war, despite rejecting Iran's latest proposal to end the conflict and reopen the Strait of Hormuz. Republicans are seeking to retain their narrow majorities in Congress, but the conflict has pushed up gasoline prices, fueling public discontent and weighing on Mr. Trump's approval ratings. Meanwhile, higher petrol prices in the Philippines are driving a surge in electric vehicle demand, with registrations more than doubling this year. Registrations of EVs, including hybrids, jumped 130% year-on-year to more than 67,000 from January to August. EVs now account for nearly a quarter of passenger car sales, up from 12% last year. The Philippines imports nearly all its fuel and offers no fuel subsidies. Since U.S.-Israeli strikes on Iran began in late February, petrol prices have risen 68%.
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0: I'm sure I don't need to mention that there are road closures in and around the F1 area. Don't go there. And SLE towards CTE. There was an accident earlier at Woodlands Avenue 12. Watch out for that.
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0: That's New Kids on the Block. You're listening to 1FM. This is Shan in the Music Mansion. Coming into the F1 weekend. That's right. And if you want to get into the spirit of things, I've been looking around for some F1 experiences. So they've had this F1 exhibition happening for a while. So it's, you know, set up to look a little bit like a museum, a gallery. It's at Gardens by the Bay, and it costs you about $33 for residents. That's the price. If you're walking near Takashimaya, the Nian City Civic Plaza area, so they've set up what they're calling Orchard Paddock, where there's loads of fun and games. There's go-karts, racing simulators, and then lots of like live music performances and food and drinks. So that's called the Orchard Paddock. And I noticed this members club. You know, there's a few of these like shishi members clubs. There's one called the Nansen, which I've never been to, at Robertson Quay area. And so for Saturday night, they are open to everybody. You don't have to be a member. And they've got a, you know, DJ lineup, party night for F1. It'll cost you $108 to go in. So if you're interested, check that out. It is a club called the Nansen.
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0: And the weather forecast this week has been all about the haze. At a PSI reading of 173, today has the highest reading of the entire year. Yeah. Looking at the 1 hour PM 2.5, it is 142. And 151 is the next band up, which is called high.
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0: Gloria is by Laura Branigan on 1FM. This is the Music Mansion. Next up, I'm going to play you a famous cover song. How deep is your love? Take That, when they covered the Bee Gees. That's up next. I first want to mention the Car Expo, Singapore's biggest car show, coming back pretty soon. There's going to be over 50 leading brands, the likes of Audi, Avatar, BMW, BYD, Chang'an, Denza, Dongfeng, Firefly by NIO, GAC, Aeon, and more. 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
2: These are your news headlines. I'm Shilpa Shades. Prime Minister Lawrence Wong says Singapore will protect workers rather than individual jobs as AI reshapes the economy. Speaking at the Forbes Global CEO Conference, Mr. Wong said companies receiving government grants to adopt technology must help employees reskill. While automation could lead to job losses, he said retrenchment should be a last resort, and companies must provide fair benefits and advance notice while helping affected workers find employment. Air quality in Singapore deteriorated this morning, with the 24-hour PSI readings climbing further into the unhealthy range. At 9 a.m., the PSI stood at 170 in central Singapore, followed by the west at 164. Readings were 150 in the south, 143 in the east, and 115 in the north. Fine particle pollution was also in the upper elevated range across all five regions, with central and southern Singapore most affected. Singapore plans to introduce screening for osteoporosis and age-related muscle loss under Healthier SG as part of efforts to improve women's health. Health Minister Ong Ye Kung says women in Singapore live to an average age of 84 but spend 12 years in ill health, compared with fewer than 10 years for men. Those needing early intervention could be referred to active aging centres for fitness training. From December, the government will also subsidize genetic testing for hereditary breast and ovarian cancer. South Korea is recalling its ambassador to Ukraine amid tensions over Kiev's disclosure of North Korean prisoners of war being transferred to Seoul. President Vladimir Zelensky revealed the transfer in September, prompting South Korea to demand an apology, saying it put the prisoners' families in North Korea at risk. Tensions also rose over media reports of South Korean fuel shipments to Russia, which Ukraine called a sharp contrast to Seoul's sanctions policies. Seoul called the criticism factually incorrect, saying the shipments, even if confirmed, would not breach its export controls. In the U.S., measles cases have hit the highest level in decades, with nearly 4,000 recorded this year. Almost every U.S. state has reported cases, with nearly a quarter in Pennsylvania, where 5 people have died. Some public health experts attribute the outbreak to misinformation about the safety of vaccines, including claims by President Donald Trump and Health Secretary Robert F. Kennedy Jr. The surge prompted the Centers for Disease Control and Prevention to provide an additional $100 million U.S. dollars to states for vaccinations, testing, and disease surveillance.
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4: All right, just gone past 11 on your Friday. How we feeling? Hope we're not too bummed out by the haze everywhere. You know, my solution for this has always been, it's time to put the Singapore Flyer to its extra high speed setting. Yeah, should be extra high so it becomes a fan. The Singapore Flyer could be a giant fan to blow the haze elsewhere. I don't know why they didn't program in this extra high speed setting. I mean, what else is it doing? Yeah? 15 tourists per day, huh? Oh, dear. Okay, coming up, I'm going to play my wordplay game, which is called Synonym Roles. The category is 90s TV shows. That's up next. First, OMD, If You Leave. This is Shan here on 1FM.

0: Very cool song from Lenny Kravitz. This is 1FM. Got some Michael Jackson coming up, bit of Pink. But this time I always like to play my word game. I call it synonym rolls. In case you've never heard of it before, or played before. So I do different categories. This week it has been 90s TV shows. I'm going to take the title, but I change all the words to synonyms. So as an easy example, I'll give you a clue. Rescued by the ringing alarm. Rescued by the ringing alarm is saved by the bell. Okay, so that's how the game is played. Let's see if you can solve it.
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0: 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My clue is Coastal Cove Viewing. 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What am I looking for? 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

0: That is Pink on 1FM. It's Shan here. It's the Music Mansion. Got a bit of Cyndi Lauper coming up. Stevie Wonder. Oh, also, I noticed that Crazy Rich Asians is definitely coming back. It's been years and years. It's kind of been purgatory. Let me tell you about the Singapore-based Crazy Rich Asians. That story is coming up. But I was looking at TV shows for this week. The category is 90s TV shows.
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0: Synonym rolls. Okay, so my clue for today was Coastal Cove Viewing. Coastal Cove Viewing, I was looking for Baywatch. Ah, yeah. This theme song bring back memories. Did you watch a lot of Baywatch? David Hasselhoff, Pamela Anderson. What a genius show, huh? Okay, thanks for the guesses coming through. Let me read some of the correct names. Anne, Chi-kyung, Wilson, Suhaimi, Andrew. You did get it right. Congratulations. And I generally play this game around the same time every weekday.
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4: These are your news headlines. I'm Shilpa Shades. Prime Minister Lawrence Wong says Singapore will protect workers rather than individual jobs as AI reshapes the economy. Speaking at the Forbes Global CEO Conference, Mr. Wong said companies receiving government grants to adopt technology must help employees reskill. While automation could lead to job losses, he said retrenchment should be a last resort, and companies must provide fair benefits and advance notice while helping affected workers find employment. Air quality in Singapore deteriorated this morning, with the 24-hour PSI readings climbing further into the unhealthy range. At 9 a.m., the PSI stood at 170 in central Singapore, followed by the west at 164. Readings were 150 in the south, 143 in the east, and 115 in the north. Fine particle pollution was also in the upper elevated range across all five regions, with central and southern Singapore most affected. Singapore plans to introduce screening for osteoporosis and age-related muscle loss under Healthier SG as part of efforts to improve women's health. Health Minister Ong Ye Kung says women in Singapore live to an average age of 84 but spend 12 years in ill health, compared with fewer than 10 years for men. Those needing early intervention could be referred to active aging centres for fitness training. From December, the government will also subsidize genetic testing for hereditary breast and ovarian cancer. South Korea is recalling its ambassador to Ukraine amid tensions over Kiev's disclosure of North Korean prisoners of war being transferred to Seoul. President Vladimir Zelensky revealed the transfer in September, prompting South Korea to demand an apology, saying it put the prisoners' families in North Korea at risk. Tensions also rose over media reports of South Korean fuel shipments to Russia, which Ukraine called a sharp contrast to Seoul's sanctions policies. Seoul called the criticism factually incorrect, saying the shipments, even if confirmed, would not breach its export controls. In the US, measles cases have hit the highest level in decades, with nearly 4,000 recorded this year. Almost every U.S. state has reported cases, with nearly a quarter in Pennsylvania, where 5 people have died. Some public health experts attribute the outbreak to misinformation about the safety of vaccines, including claims by President Donald Trump and Health Secretary Robert F. Kennedy Jr. The surge prompted the Centers for Disease Control and Prevention to provide an additional $100 million to states for vaccinations, testing, and disease surveillance.
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0: That is Nobody Knows on 1FM. It's by the Tony Rich Project. Speaking of riches, Crazy Rich Asians was a monumental movie for the country. When did it come out? Do you know? 2018. That's how long ago it was. The rom-com came out, put Singapore on the movie map, made Henry Golding into a star. However, since then, the movie has been in a bit of a sort of purgatory state. They had lots of arguments and fights over how they were going to make a sequel, who was going to write it, etc., etc. So it has been confirmed that they are going to have not a sequel exactly. They are going to take the sequel story and have it as a TV show. Okay, so apparently HBO is going to make it into a TV series. And it's actually not going to be comedic. It's going to be more of a drama. There's going to be 8 episodes. Each episode is about 1 hour long. So that is the plan right now. And all of the big stars are set to be coming back. So you've got Constance Wu, Henry Golding, Michelle Yeoh. So I was worried that, you know, it's been such a long time. It's going to be, let's think, about 10 full years since they filmed the first one to filming the second one. Aren't people going to look a bit different? But luckily, they're all Asians, so the aging shouldn't be too bad. Look out for HBO's TV series, Crazy Rich Asians.
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0: Okay, haze readings. It's not getting any better. The central PSI number is 177. Which I believe is the highest it has been. And the 1 hour PM2.5, at least in the central region, is 152. And that has crossed into the high band. Anything above 151 is in that band.
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0: That's Firehouse on 1FM. You're into the Music Mansion. Great music on the way. A bit of Green Day. That's coming soon. Also, Lunch Lingo, my little lunchy segment. First, I want to mention the Car Expo, because Singapore's biggest car show is coming back. You're going to be able to explore over 50 of the leading brands. We've got names like Audi, Avatar, BMW, BYD, Chang'an, Denza, Dongfeng, Firefly by NIO, GAC, Aeon, and more. 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
2: These are your news headlines. I'm Shilpa Shades. Singapore will seek to strengthen ASEAN's ties with existing partners and build new connections with Latin America, Africa, and the Middle East when it chairs the bloc next year. Prime Minister Lawrence Wong said Singapore hopes to act as a connector to help regions work together amid growing global fragmentation. Speaking at the Forbes Global CEO Conference, he added that Singapore cannot afford to turn inwards as trade accounts for three times its gross domestic product. Mr. Wong also addressed U.S. tariffs on Singapore, saying the rate should be zero given the two countries' free trade agreement. A Singapore study has found that half of middle-aged women here experienced mental health concerns at some point. The survey of around 500 women aged 40 to 59 found 1 in 3 middle-aged women had symptoms consistent with anxiety, while about 1 in 5 showed symptoms consistent with depression. Workplace pressures and family problems were the most commonly cited stressors. Women experiencing greater psychological distress were also less likely to seek help and more likely to see mental health services as unaffordable or inaccessible. The researchers say the findings point to the need to normalize help seeking and make mental health services more accessible and approachable. A 44-year-old man who sexually abused 2 biological daughters and 2 stepdaughters has been sentenced to 16 and a half years jail and 22 strokes of the cane. The offences took place over 15 years between 2008 and 2023. His most serious offence is the rape of a stepdaughter when she was around 8 or 9. The rest of the girls were aged 11 to 17 when they were first abused. He cannot be named to protect the victims' identities. OpenAI says it has shut down 2 influence operations linked to Iran and Russia that used ChatGPT to spread propaganda. The Iranian operation created 7 fake journalist profiles posing as Western writers to publish or syndicate nearly 100 articles across about a dozen online outlets. It also generated social media comments about the U.S.-Iran war. Separately, a Russian operation used ChatGPT to support a propaganda campaign through a front think tank in Latin America, aimed at undermining Ukraine's reputation and influencing regional politics. Anthropic is prohibiting users from subjecting its Claude AI system to sustained and needless abuse. The San Francisco-based company updated its usage policy to allow Claude to end persistently abusive conversations, a measure first introduced last year. The change comes amid debate over whether AI systems could be conscious and deserve protection. Earlier this year, Anthropic said it was open to the possibility that AI systems could be conscious, a view rejected by others including Microsoft, which says AI systems do not feel or suffer.
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4: All right, we've just gone past 12 noon on your Friday, coming into the weekend, the F1 weekend. It's about lunchtime now. What's for lunch? I'm going to do lunch lingo. This is a little segment where we find out the reason, the story behind food and drink names. And there is like a cake store, a bakery store called Henri Charpentier, right, or Henry Carpenter, maybe. When you just glance at it, it looks like Henry Carpenter. How do you say it? So this very French-sounding store is actually a Japanese brand. So why? Why the fancy French pronunciation? Let me give you the reason. Lunch lingo is coming up next. First, UB40 with Pato Banton. This is 1FM.

0: That's Green Day on 1FM. All right, it's a Friday lunchtime, so I do lunch lingo. This is where we explore the history of food and drink names. Today, I want to look at a particular store. You might have seen it. They do cakes. It's a bakery store. When you just glance at the name, you might say Henry Carpenter, but actually, it's Henri Charpentier. I guess that's how you would say it if you were pronouncing it French in the French way. But it's actually a Japanese company.
1: Lunch Lingo. The history of nom nom names.
0: Yeah, so it sounds very French, but it's actually a Japanese company founded in 1969 in a Japanese town called Ashiya. There's currently 8 stores around Singapore. I know one in Orchard Central, there's one in Vivo, there's one at Paragon. So they chose the name Henri Charpentier because he was something of a famous French cook who invented the crepe Suzette. All right, so the crepe Suzette is a certain way to have pancakes. Crepes with a particular sauce which has a lot of orange liqueur flavoring. So the story goes, in 1895, Henri Charpentier was just 14 years old, but he was working at this particular place called Café de Paris, and a very famous guest was dining there, a man who would later be King Edward III of England. And so he was preparing these crepes, and he mistakenly set them on fire. However, when he tasted it, it tasted really, really good. And the guests enjoyed the food, in particular, King Edward III. And he said, what's the name going to be? And so apparently part of the dining group that day was a beautiful French girl named Suzette. And that's why they called it Crepe Suzette. And the 14-year-old waiter would later be go on to be, his name would be used for this particular brand. His name is Henri Charpentier.
1: Lunch Lingo. The history of nom nom names. 1FM 91.3.
2: 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It's called The Social Reckoning. The Social Reckoning is a legal thriller film written, co-produced, and directed by Aaron Sorkin.
3: The Social Network is about the founding of Facebook. The Social Reckoning is about what it's become.
2: A young Facebook engineer enlists the help of a Wall Street Journal reporter to go on a dangerous journey and ends up blowing the whistle on the social network's most guarded secrets.
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7: 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People can post what they want. We're not the ref. 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

0: Don't Call Me Baby is by Madison Avenue on 1FM. This is Shan here in the Music Mansion. Soon I'm going to be looking at this day in music, 9th of October. But if you're feeling hungry, I was at the Ion Food Opera yesterday because it's revamped, right? It was sort of closed for about 3 months. It's revamped. My favorite dish which I ate yesterday was from a stall called Berempa Bros. Berempa, by the way, is the Malay meaning with spice. That was my favorite from yesterday. So if you're anywhere nearby, check it out. The new Ion Food Opera is fully open and operational.
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9: These are your news headlines. I'm Shilpa Shades. Singapore will seek to strengthen ASEAN's ties with existing partners and build new connections with Latin America, Africa, and the Middle East when it chairs the bloc next year. Prime Minister Lawrence Wong said Singapore hopes to act as a connector to help regions work together amid growing global fragmentation. Speaking at the Forbes Global CEO Conference, he added that Singapore cannot afford to turn inwards, as trade accounts for 3 times its gross domestic product. Mr. Wong also addressed U.S. tariffs on Singapore, saying the rate should be zero given the two countries' free trade agreement. A Singapore study has found that half of middle-aged women here experienced mental health concerns at some point. The survey of around 500 women aged 40 to 59 found 1 in 3 middle-aged women had symptoms consistent with anxiety, while about 1 in 5 showed symptoms consistent with depression. Workplace pressures and family problems were the most commonly cited stressors. Women experiencing greater psychological distress were also less likely to seek help and more likely to see mental health services as unaffordable or inaccessible. The researchers say the findings point to the need to normalize help seeking and make mental health services more accessible and approachable. A 44-year-old man who sexually abused 2 biological daughters and 2 stepdaughters has been sentenced to 16 and a half years jail and 22 strokes of the cane. The offences took place over 15 years between 2008 and 2023. His most serious offence is the rape of a stepdaughter when she was around 8 or 9. The rest of the girls were aged 11 to 17 when they were first abused. He cannot be named to protect the victims' identities. OpenAI says it has shut down 2 influence operations linked to Iran and Russia that used ChatGPT to spread propaganda. The Iranian operation created 7 fake journalist profiles posing as Western writers to publish or syndicate nearly 100 articles across about a dozen online outlets. It also generated social media comments about the U.S.-Iran war. Separately, a Russian operation used ChatGPT to support a propaganda campaign through a front think tank in Latin America, aimed at undermining Ukraine's reputation and influencing regional politics. Anthropic is prohibiting users from subjecting its Claude AI system to sustained and needless abuse. The San Francisco-based company updated its usage policy to allow Claude to end persistently abusive conversations, a measure first introduced last year. The change comes amid debate over whether AI systems could be conscious and deserve protection. earlier this year, Anthropic said it was open to the possibility that AI systems could be conscious, a view rejected by others, including Microsoft, which says AI systems do not feel or suffer.
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0: All right, checking on the roads, of course. The F1 night race area will have lots of road closures. It'd be good to avoid that. Also looking at the ECP towards the city. Heavy traffic reported at Roachshore Road exit, which is also in that area. And TPE towards SLE. There was an accident earlier at Tampines Avenue 7. Look out.
1: Throwback. 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

0: Once, a jogger mistakenly ran the length of my garden. On that day, the Singapore Marathon was born.
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0: Paula Abdul on 1FM. It's Shan here with you on a Friday. 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
2: Oh, this
1: day in music.
0: Well, all three of my musical stories are about the Beatles. 9th of October. Big day for the Beatles. Well, first of all, 9th of October in 1965, this song went to number one.
3: All my troubles seem so far away.
0: Yeah, one of the most famous Beatles songs, Yesterday, would spend 2 weeks at the number one position. 1965. October 9th in 1984, there was a particular TV show, a children's TV show, that started to show on the BBC. And it was narrated by Ringo Starr. Do you know what I'm talking about? So the show was called Thomas the Tank Engine.
4: Thomas is a tank engine who lives at a big station on the island of Sodor. He's a cheeky little engine with six small wheels, a short stumpy funnel, a short stumpy boiler, and a short stumpy dome.
0: That's right. The Beatles drummer was famously the narrator for that show. And then the 9th of October is actually John Lennon's birthday. Yeah, John Lennon was born in Liverpool in 1940. His son actually shares the same birthday, because on John Lennon's 35th birthday, which was 1975, Yoko Ono gave birth to Sean Lennon, who himself went on to become a musician.
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0: All right, I'm looking at the haze readings, not getting any better. PSI, latest one for central region, was 181. If it moves above 200, it's considered to be very unhealthy. And the 1 hour PM2.5 reading for the central region is at 151.
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0: This is Shan here, heading out the studio. Phil is coming up next. Next week, I'm actually going to be on 1 week of leave. So Jules is going to be sitting in for my show next week. Before I go, I want to make a mention of the Car Expo. It is coming back soon. Explore over 50 of the leading brands. 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
2: These are your news headlines. I'm Shilpa Shades. Air quality in Singapore has continued to deteriorate this morning, with the central region hit the hardest. At 11 a.m., the central region's 24-hour PSI reading was 177, after first surpassing its previous record at 9 a.m. today. Its previous high for the year was 167, set on September 29th. The other regions also remained in the unhealthy range, with the west at 168, the south 157, the east 151, and the north 119. Fine particle pollution in the central region also entered the high range, with a one-hour PM2.5 reading of 152. Readings in the other four regions were in the elevated range, from 96 to 138. In Indonesia, meanwhile, air pollution has reached hazardous levels in parts of Sumatra, where more than 36,000 hectares of land have burnt this year. In Palembang, fine particle pollution hit a 2026 high on Monday, reaching the very hazardous category. Several regions have closed schools or shifted classes online to limit exposure. The haze also sharply reduced visibility in the region, forcing flight delays, diversions, and returns. Russia says it has found no signs of infectious disease among people who came into contact with a woman reportedly killed by plague in Siberia. The region's governor said medical monitoring of all her contacts have concluded, with no related health issues detected. Russia has not confirmed the woman died of plague, saying instead she had community-acquired pneumonia. The 28-year-old reportedly worked at a plague research institute. She was reportedly infected after a test tube broke. Dozens were reportedly quarantined amid fears of an outbreak. A Singapore study has found that half of middle-aged women here experienced mental health concerns at some point. The survey of around 500 women aged 40 to 59 found 1 in 3 middle-aged women had symptoms consistent with anxiety, while about 1 in 5 showed symptoms consistent with depression. Workplace pressures and family problems were the most commonly cited stressors. Women experiencing greater psychological distress were also less likely to seek help and more likely to see mental health services as unaffordable and inaccessible. The researchers say the findings point to the need to normalize help-seeking and make mental health services more accessible and approachable. A man has been sentenced to 15 years jail and 10 strokes of the cane for killing an elderly man. 33-year-old Mohammad Sirajuddin Mohammad Yusof was drunk when the incident took place outside a supermarket in Serangoon North. The two men had bumped into each other. The ensuing quarrel escalated into violence, which saw Sirajuddin punching and stomping on the victim. The 71-year-old died 10 days later from severe head injuries. Prosecutors have described the offense as senseless violence.
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5: The weekend almost upon us. Final chance for you to win dining vouchers for two from Capitan Bar and Restaurant. Also, the 60-minute music takeover by Hazel Lim at 3. And we keep the Friday vibes going with some of the greatest songs of all time here on 1FM. 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

0: on FM 91.3, Katie Lang, Constant Craving. Well, if you've been craving for some type of food or dish, I hope you had it over lunch today and immensely satisfied. Hope you're having a lovely day at the same time. And your lunch, of course, like I said, pretty satisfying. Thanks for making us a part of your listening choice. Still to come, we have The Wonders. And after this, the excellent duet between Patti LaBelle and Michael McDonald, who actually never met in person while recording the track. They did their vocals in different states individually. So just like the title says, on my own.
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0: 1FM 91.3, that's Sheila E. E standing for Escovedo. They call her the queen of percussion, learned from her dad, who was also a percussionist. Started playing the congas at the age of 5, and then she went on to perform with icons such as George Duke, Herbie Hancock, Miles Davis, Carlos Santana, and Prince, all of whom were huge influences on her, along with her dad, of course. And she became pretty good, developed her own sound, and became a top-notch musician. That's a great one called Glamorous Life. Almost time to pull out a song from the 70s as we bring on another 1FM throwback by the band who never failed to please with their blend of jazz, soul, funk, and disco, and also mainstream pop. Cool and the Gang coming up after news and traffic.
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5: These are your news headlines. I'm Shilpa Shades. Air quality in Singapore has continued to deteriorate this morning, with the central region hit the hardest. At 11 a.m., the central region's 24-hour PSI reading was 177, after first surpassing its previous record at 9 a.m. today. Its previous high for the year was 167, set on September 29th. The other regions also remained in the unhealthy range, with the west at 168, the south 157, the east 151, and the north 119. Fine particle pollution in the central region also entered the high range, with a one-hour PM 2.5 reading of 152. Readings in the other four regions were in the elevated range, from 96 to 138. In Indonesia, meanwhile, air pollution has reached hazardous levels in parts of Sumatra, where more than 36,000 hectares of land have burnt this year. In Palembang, fine particle pollution hit a 2026 high on Monday, reaching the very hazardous category. Several regions have closed schools or shifted classes online to limit exposure. The haze also sharply reduced visibility in the region, forcing flight delays, diversions, and returns. Russia says it has found no signs of infectious disease among people who came into contact with a woman reportedly killed by plague in Siberia. The region's governor said medical monitoring of all her contacts have concluded, with no related health issues detected. Russia has not confirmed the woman died of plague, saying instead she had community-acquired pneumonia. The 28-year-old reportedly worked at a plague research institute. She was reportedly infected after a test tube broke. Dozens were reportedly quarantined amid fears of an outbreak. A Singapore study has found that half of middle-aged women here experienced mental health concerns at some point. The survey of around 500 women aged 40 to 59 found 1 in 3 middle-aged women had symptoms consistent with anxiety, while about 1 in 5 showed symptoms consistent with depression. Workplace pressures and family problems were the most commonly cited stressors. Women experiencing greater psychological distress were also less likely to seek help and more likely to see mental health services as unaffordable and inaccessible. The researchers say the findings point to the need to normalize help seeking and make mental health services more accessible and approachable. A man has been sentenced to 15 years jail and 10 strokes of the cane for killing an elderly man. 33-year-old Muhammad Sirajuddin Muhammad Yusuf was drunk when the incident took place outside a supermarket in Serangoon North. The two men had bumped into each other. The ensuing quarrel escalated into violence, which saw Sirajuddin punching and stomping on the victim. The 71-year-old died 10 days later from severe head injuries. Prosecutors have described the offense as senseless violence.
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0: Roadworks on the ECP towards Changi after Siglap Road in lane 3. A couple of broken down vehicles to share with you. One on the TPE towards the SLE at the Tampines Avenue 7 exit, and the other on the CTE towards the SLE after Almokyo Avenue 5 in lane 5.
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0: 1FM 91.3, Irene Cara and Flashdance. The lyrics of that song was written on the fly by her and Giorgio Moroder's session drummer Keith Forsey. They wrote it together in a car on the drive over to the recording studio, and it turned out to be a winner, literally speaking, because it won both the Oscar and the Golden Globe for Best Original Song, and also won Irene Cara a Grammy for Best Female Pop Vocal Performance. In case you didn't realize, or you know, still thinking about it, we're giving you that shot at being the person behind the playlist for the 60-minute music takeover on a Friday. An hour's worth of the music by coming up with a playlist of your own chosen songs, hearing it played on a Friday afternoon. So send over your list of about 15 songs via WhatsApp. The keyword is takeover to 8855-0913 with your name, of course. And we choose your selection. I'll be playing it on a Friday, like I will be later on at 3 o'clock, Hazel Lim's selection. Okay, so send it to me as soon as you can. Should be a good mix of hits from the 70s, 80s, 90s, and early 2000s, okay? Thanks for making us your listening choice today. Hope you're having a good time tuning in. Right after the weather, hits by Whitney Houston and Nelly Furtado.
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0: Meanwhile, weather-wise, we're expecting partly cloudy skies, conditions, a bit hazy as well, possibility of rain even. Maximum temperature at the moment, 34 degrees Celsius.
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0: 1FM 91.3, run to you. Whitney Houston, who was having a cold and a whispery speaking voice on the day of the recording. But you know what? Once she started singing, she wowed the songwriters and everyone who was present. Man, I wish I had been there. It must have been an amazing experience. News headlines just ahead. More of the biggest songs after that. But we'll fit in one more song before that by Men at Work.
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2: Good afternoon. These are your news headlines. I'm Timothy Lowe. Singapore's air quality has continued to deteriorate today, with haze blanketing the island. At noon, the central region's 24-hour PSI reading hit 181, a new high for 2026. The central region's PSI reading had steadily climbed earlier in the morning, setting successive records of 177 at 11 a.m, 173 at 10 a.m, and 170 at 9 a.m, surpassing the previous high of 167 recorded on the 29th of September. Meanwhile, the noon PSI readings hit 170 in the west, 160 in the south, 155 in the east, and 123 in the north. Singapore food company Prima is set to move out from its historic Keppel Road flour mill in 2028, when its lease on the iconic site ends. The 1960s-era complex sits on land held by the Maple Tree Group, which has plans for a comprehensive redevelopment of the port area. The 201 Keppel Road building featured the Prima Tower revolving restaurant, which became a local landmark when it was built 70 metres on top of the flour mill's wheat grain silo. Prima had said in 2024 that it intends to move operations to a site at Jurong Port. A 44-year-old man who sexually abused two biological daughters and two stepdaughters has been sentenced to 16 and a half years jail and 22 strokes of the cane. The offences took place over 15 years between 2008 and 2023. His most serious offence was the rape of a stepdaughter when she was around 8 or 9. The rest of the girls were aged 11 to 17 when they were first abused. He cannot be named to protect the victims' identities. Tropical Storm Simon is forecast to strengthen into a Category 4 hurricane before hitting Mexico's Pacific coast this weekend. It is expected to bring destructive winds, flooding, and storm surges. The U.S. National Hurricane Center says Simon was 395 kilometers south of Manzanillo on Thursday, which sustained winds of 100 kilometers an hour. Forecasters warn parts of southwestern Mexico could receive up to 38 centimeters of rain through Sunday, with isolated totals of up to 64 centimetres in some states. This could trigger life-threatening floods and mudslides. A hurricane watch is in effect from Manzanillo to Punta Mita. And finally, the chief of this year's UN climate conference has slammed countries for shirking responsibility on cutting emissions. Speaking at COP31's precursor event in Fiji, Mr. Murat Kurum pointed to NATO nations' plans to increase defence spending. He said that doing so threatens the existence of low-lying nations in the Pacific. Mr. Kurum added that keeping warming to 1.5 degrees Celsius above pre-industrial levels is crucial and a matter of survival.
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5: Past 2 p.m. on the hour. Hey there, good to have you with us this time of the day. In this hour, we will get you to play the Linkit Challenge with $150 worth of dining vouchers from Capitan Bar and Restaurant to be won. Listen out for that. If you want to win, heading up the hour right now, it's Colonel Abrams.

0: 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Pretty sure you can find yourself singing along to it, if you know the song, that is. Hope you're having the best of afternoons before the weekend kicks up again. Got some more good ones for your listening pleasure on the playlist. Coming up, we have the Italian singer Sabrina Salerno, who didn't record a song in her native Italian until 1991. Before that, it was all in English, like her 1987 breakthrough hit, which you're going to hear after the, these, Summertime Love, Boys.
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0: 1FM 91.3, Faith Hill. Her real birth name is actually Audrey Faith Perry. She kept her first married surname Hill and used a middle name for her singing career, so Faith Hill. Happens to be a massive fan of Coldplay as well, and she even joked at one time that she wanted to record all of their songs. I mean, that'd be interesting, although I honestly don't see it. Not exactly her genre, you know. TGIF, whatever your plans are, whether it's partying, shopping, eating, hanging out with friends. I hope you have a great one. We have the news headlines on the way, traffic, and then we'll be backtracking to the 70s with Gordon Lightfoot with a song that became his most successful at that point, written during the emotional separation and also the breakdown of his first marriage, influenced in part by his own infidelity. If you could read my mind.
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3: Good afternoon. These are your news headlines. I'm Timothy Lowe. Singapore's air quality has continued to deteriorate today, with haze blanketing the island. At noon, the central region's 24-hour PSI reading hit 181, a new high for 2026. The central region's PSI reading had steadily climbed earlier in the morning, setting successive records of 177 at 11 a.m, 173 at 10 a.m, and 170 at 9 a.m, surpassing the previous high of 167 recorded on the 29th of September. Meanwhile, the noon PSI readings hit 170 in the west, 160 in the south, 155 in the east, and 123 in the north. Singapore food company Prima is set to move out from its historic Keppel Road flour mill in 2028, when its lease on the iconic site ends. The 1960s-era complex sits on land held by the Maple Tree Group, which has plans for a comprehensive redevelopment of the port area. The 201 Keppel Road building featured the Prima Tower Revolving Restaurant, which became a local landmark when it was built 70 metres on top of the flour mill's wheat grain silo. Prima had said in 2024 that it intends to move operations to a site at Jurong Port. A 44-year-old man who sexually abused two biological daughters and two stepdaughters has been sentenced to 16 and a half years jail and 22 strokes of the cane. The offences took place over 15 years between 2008 and 2023. His most serious offence was the rape of a stepdaughter when she was around 8 or 9. The rest of the girls were aged 11 to 17 when they were first abused. He cannot be named to protect the victims' identities. Tropical Storm Simon is forecast to strengthen into a Category 4 hurricane before hitting Mexico's Pacific coast this weekend. It is expected to bring destructive winds, flooding, and storm surges. The U.S. National Hurricane Center says Simon was 395 kilometers south of Manzanillo on Thursday, which sustained winds of 100 kilometers an hour. Forecasters warn parts of southwestern Mexico could receive up to 38 centimeters of rain through Sunday, with isolated totals of up to 64 centimetres in some states. This could trigger life-threatening floods and mudslides. A hurricane watch is in effect from Manzanillo to Punta Mita. And finally, the chief of this year's UN climate conference has slammed countries for shirking responsibility on cutting emissions. Speaking at COP31's precursor event in Fiji, Mr. Murat Kurum pointed to NATO nations' plans to increase defence spending. He said that doing so threatens the existence of low-lying nations in the Pacific. Mr. Kurum added that keeping warming to 1.5 degrees Celsius above pre-industrial levels is crucial and a matter of survival.
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0: Heavy traffic on the CTE towards the AYE at the PIE Changi exit. There has been an accident on the AYE towards the MCE. This is after Jurong Town Hall Road. Congestion all the way till there, and especially in lane 3. And a broken down vehicle on the PIE towards Tuas at the KJE exit.
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1: All right, let's get into today's challenge. What do these two songs have in common?

0: should be quite easy. What do those two songs have in common? They share a similarity. If you know the answer, first two WhatsApp in with an all correct answer, you will win dining vouchers for two worth $150 from Capitan Bar and Restaurant, Singapore's only truly authentic Eastern European restaurant, where you get to taste handcrafted Russian, Ukrainian and Polish recipes rooted in generations of culture and served with unforgettable hospitality. Okay, 8855-0913 to WhatsApp. First in with the correct answer will win. Weather and then the music of Savage Garden.
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0: Alrighty, weather-wise for us, partly cloudy with possibility of showers as well. At the moment, it's a high of 34 degrees Celsius.
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0: 1FM 91.3. John Parr for you there. It's an Elmo's Fire. So we have a winner, David Lai, who correctly said both songs, Sarah and Billie Jean, have female names in the title. Spot on, David. Congratulations. You win dining vouchers for two worth $150 from Capitan Bar and Restaurant, Singapore's only authentic Eastern European restaurant, where you get to enjoy Ukrainian borscht, Polish bigos, to Hungarian goulash, chicken Kiev, and handmade Russian pamelia, all made from scratch in their kitchen. 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And, of course, to Capitan Bar and Restaurant for the prizes. News headlines coming up next in this hour, next hour, the 60-minute music takeover featuring the selection sent in by Hazel Lim.
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2: Good afternoon, I'm Timothy Lowe, and here are your news headlines. A 54-year-old man has been handed three cheating charges over an alleged investment scheme involving losses of more than $2.2 million. Ong Kar Keong is accused of cheating three people between December 2024 and October 2025. Each charge involves sums ranging from $30,000 to nearly $1.8 million. Police say the scheme involved loans to gamblers with investors promised guaranteed returns regardless of gambling outcomes. Ong's case will be mentioned again on the 6th of November. Opposition politician and lawyer Lim Tien is facing three additional charges, including allegedly leaving Singapore for Malaysia to avoid serving his jail sentence. The 61-year-old is accused of leaving through Tuas checkpoint on the 4th of August without presenting a valid passport and failing to surrender to custody at the state courts to begin his sentence. Lim was arrested in Johor Bahru 3 days later and deported to Singapore on the 11th of August. He is currently serving a 3-month and 1-week jail term for practicing law without a valid certificate. His pre-trial conference is scheduled for the 23rd of October. Philippine President Ferdinand Marcos Jr. has defended his decision to attend this weekend's Singapore Grand Prix, calling it a happy coincidence that the race falls during his working visit. In an exclusive interview with The Straits Times, he said the F1 event offers opportunities to meet business leaders and potential investors. His attendance has drawn criticism in the Philippines amid a corruption scandal involving flood control projects. Mr. Marcos's invitation to the race came from Singapore Prime Minister Lawrence Wong. The two leaders are expected to meet privately during the race weekend to discuss bilateral cooperation and regional developments. Meta has banned advertisements by TikTok owner ByteDance on its platforms in the US and 6 other countries, escalating its rivalry with the Chinese tech giant. The ban takes immediate effect in the US, Canada, Egypt, Indonesia, Japan, Thailand, and Vietnam. It also covers third-party advertisers running campaigns that link to TikTok and other ByteDance services in those countries. Meta says it does not have to promote a competitor seeking to draw users away from its apps. The move comes amid wider disputes over social media's impact on children and measures to improve online safety. And finally, Tropical Storm Simon is forecast to strengthen into a Category 4 hurricane before hitting Mexico's Pacific coast this weekend. It is expected to bring destructive winds, flooding, and storm surges. The U.S. National Hurricane Center says Simon was 395 kilometers south of Manzanillo on Thursday, with sustained winds of 100 kilometers an hour. Forecasters warn parts of southwestern Mexico could receive up to 38 centimeters of rain through Sunday, with isolated totals of up to 64 centimeters in some states. This could trigger life-threatening floods and mudslides. A hurricane watch is in effect from Manzanillo to Punta Mita.
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3: 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And as usual, on a Friday, it is another takeover. And today is going to be a selection sent in by another one of our 1FM fans. Her name is Hazel Lim.
4: 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This is Hazel. For this week's takeover, I have selected some of my personal favorites. This song have accompanied me on radio throughout the days where I studied through late into the nights. They stretch from the 90s to early 2000s. The songs are How You Remind Me by Nickel Black, Come Undone by Duran Duran, If You Ask Me To by Celine Dion, and High and Dry by Radiohead. So thanks 1FM 91.3 for playing the songs. Listening to them never fails to brighten up my days and bring back so many wonderful memories. Never

0: 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And that it's a playlist that we are playing this Friday afternoon. On the 60-minute music takeover, you too can have your selection played on a Friday just by sending in your playlist of the songs that we play from the 70s, 80s, 90s, early 2000s to 8850913 with the keyword takeover along with your name. 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
3: This is Sam Lim, and the sequel to the film The Social Network is finally here. It's called The Social Reckoning. The Social Reckoning is a legal thriller film written, co-produced, and directed by Aaron Sorkin.
4: The Social Network is about the founding of Facebook. The Social Reckoning is about what it's become.
3: A young Facebook engineer enlists the help of a Wall Street Journal reporter to go on a dangerous journey and ends up blowing the whistle on the social network's most guarded secrets.
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0: 1FM 91.3, Gregorian, Once in a Lifetime. Some people look back at the song, remember the song with fondness. I'm sure Hazel is one of them. That is another favorite of hers as she takes over the music for this hour today as we play her selection, curated specially for the 60-minute music takeover, featuring, of course, the songs that she used to love or listen to when she was studying late at night. Hope you've been enjoying it so far. After news and traffic, Celine Dion with a hit cover of a song that was first recorded actually by Patti LaBelle, which was featured over the end credits of the James Bond movie License to Kill, If You Ask Me To.
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8: Good afternoon, I'm Timothy Lowe, and here are your news headlines. A 54-year-old man has been handed three cheating charges over an alleged investment scheme involving losses of more than $2.2 million. Ong Kar Kiong is accused of cheating three people between December 2024 and October 2025. Each charge involves sums ranging from $30,000 to nearly $1.8 million. Police say the scheme involved loans to gamblers with investors promised guaranteed returns regardless of gambling outcomes. Ong's case will be mentioned again on the 6th of November. Opposition politician and lawyer Lim Tien is facing three additional charges, including allegedly leaving Singapore for Malaysia to avoid serving his jail sentence. The 61-year-old is accused of leaving through Tuas Checkpoint on the 4th of August without presenting a valid passport and failing to surrender to custody at the state courts to begin his sentence. Lim was arrested in Johor Bahru 3 days later and deported to Singapore on the 11th of August. He is currently serving a 3-month and 1-week jail term for practicing law without a valid certificate. His pre-trial conference is scheduled for the 23rd of October. Philippine President Ferdinand Marcos Jr. has defended his decision to attend this weekend's Singapore Grand Prix, calling it a happy coincidence that the race falls during his working visit. In an exclusive interview with The Straits Times, he said the F1 event offers opportunities to meet business leaders and potential investors. His attendance has drawn criticism in the Philippines amid a corruption scandal involving flood control projects. Mr. Marcos's invitation to the race came from Singapore Prime Minister Lawrence Wong. The two leaders are expected to meet privately during the race weekend to discuss bilateral cooperation and regional developments. Meta has banned advertisements by TikTok owner ByteDance on its platforms in the US and 6 other countries, escalating its rivalry with the Chinese tech giant. The ban takes immediate effect in the US, Canada, Egypt, Indonesia, Japan, Thailand, and Vietnam. It also covers third-party advertisers running campaigns that link to TikTok and other ByteDance services in those countries. Meta says it does not have to promote a competitor seeking to draw users away from its apps. The move comes amid wider disputes over social media's impact on children and measures to improve online safety. And finally, Tropical Storm Simon is forecast to strengthen into a Category 4 hurricane before hitting Mexico's Pacific coast this weekend. It is expected to bring destructive winds, flooding, and storm surges. The U.S. National Hurricane Center says Simon was 395 kilometers south of Manzanillo on Thursday with sustained winds of 100 kilometers an hour. Forecasters warn parts of southwestern Mexico could receive up to 38 centimeters of rain through Sunday, with isolated totals of up to 64 centimeters in some states. This could trigger life-threatening floods and mudslides. A hurricane watch is in effect from Manzanillo to Punta Mita.
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0: There has been an accident on New Bridge Road towards Hong Kong Street after Eu Tong Sen Street in Lane 4. Roadworks on the PIE towards Tuas after the AYE in Lane 3, and a broken down vehicle on Bayfront Avenue towards Marina Boulevard after Bayfront Link. Avoid Lane 3 when you're there. It's your playlist this hour on The Sweet Escape on 1FM 91.3.

0: Sounds of Alphaville on 1FM, Sounds Like a Melody, the second single by them, and a tasty follow-up to Big in Japan. Playing Hazel Lim selection here on the 60-minute music takeover this Friday afternoon. After the weather update, going to play something from the Radiohead.
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0: Meanwhile, weather-wise, partly cloudy, possibility of showers as well. Temperature high of 34 degrees Celsius.
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0: 1FM 91.3, The Sign. That's Ace of Base. And that should do it for this Friday 60-Minute Music Takeover, featuring the selection of Hazel Lim. Thank you for your playlist today. And if, like her, you want to have your songs played for an hour, well, get your list in to 88550913. The keyword is Takeover. And, of course, do leave your name. I'm Philip Chu. Thank you for listening. You have a great weekend. I'll catch you tomorrow, 3 o'clock. Meantime, Carol Smith next on The Escapade.
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6: Good afternoon, I'm Timothy Lowe, and here are your news headlines. Singapore's air quality has continued to worsen today, with the central region hardest hit. The 24-hour PSI reading there rose to 186 at 2 p.m, the highest so far this year. At 9 a.m, it logged a reading of 170, surpassing the previous high of 167 recorded on the 29th of September. Meanwhile, PSI readings in the other parts of the island stood at 130 in the north, 164 in the south, 159 in the east, and 177 in the west. All five regions have remained largely in the unhealthy range since yesterday. Singapore Grand Prix attendees will not be charged a 10-cent deposit on beverages, as the event is exempt from the beverage container return scheme. The National Environment Agency says the exemption is due to the race's scale and nature and its proximity to the scheme's full rollout on the 1st of October. The exemption covers drinks sold within the Marina Bay Street Circuit Park. Visitors are encouraged to place empty bottles in recycling bins around the venue. Under the scheme, customers pay an extra 10 cents for eligible plastic bottles and metal cans, which is then refunded when they return the containers at collection machines. A Singapore study has found that half of middle-aged women here experienced mental health concerns at some point. The survey of around 500 women aged 40 to 59 found 1 in 3 middle-aged women had symptoms consistent with anxiety, while 1 in 5 showed symptoms consistent with depression. Workplace pressures and family problems were the most commonly cited stressors. Women experiencing greater psychological distress were also less likely to seek help and more likely to see mental health services as unaffordable or inaccessible. The researchers say the findings point to the need to normalize help seeking and make mental health services more accessible and approachable. New Zealand says it cannot block a planned live stream of a US military execution, as rights groups urge governments to press Washington to reverse the decision. Former US Army psychiatrist Nidal Hassan was convicted of killing 13 people and wounding 32 others at Fort Hood in Texas in 2009. His execution by firing squad is scheduled for the 3rd of December and would be the first live-streamed US execution. New Zealand's chief censor says banning content requires balancing freedom of expression against the likelihood of harm. Amnesty International Australia has condemned the plan and urged Prime Minister Anthony Albanese to intervene. And finally, the chief of this year's UN climate conference has slammed countries for shirking responsibility on cutting emissions. Speaking at COP31's precursor event in Fiji, Mr. Murat Kurum pointed to NATO nations' plans to increase defence spending. He said that doing so threatens the existence of low-lying nations in the Pacific. Mr. Kurum added that keeping warming to 1.5 degrees Celsius above pre-industrial levels is crucial and a matter of survival.
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10: Hey, good afternoon and TGI Friday. Carol here to see you through all the way to 8 o'clock as we get ready for the race weekend. Hopefully you're excited about that. And coming up on the show today, talking about speed, want to send you off on a speedboat guided tour for three worth $135, courtesy of Yacht Cruise SG. And we're also going to fill your tummies with some good food from Veganburg. Want to send you there with vouchers worth $150. Stay close. Meanwhile, it's the Cure. Let's get it going. It's Friday. I'm in love. Welcome to the Escapade.

0: The Whispers and Rock Steady here on 1FM 91.3. How's it going on this Friday afternoon? Carol with you. It's pretty intense haze-wise today. I woke up this morning, looked out the window and thought, wow, it looks like we're living in a dystopian future because the haze had like swallowed the skyline. It had blurred the sun and left everything looking like a scene from a sci-fi movie. I was thinking like Blade Runner 2049 or something like that. Did you look out the window this morning and think the world looked a little apocalyptic as well? Yeah, let me know how it's going in your part of Singapore. Currently, a quick check on the 24-hour PSI. The central region is registering 189, and in the west, it's 180. The lowest is in the north at 131, 161 in the east, and 166 in the south. So this is in the unhealthy range, and the 1-hour PM 2.5 isn't looking too great as well. It's between 80 and 154, with the lowest in the north and the highest in the west. Okay, so if you've got breathing issues or if it's starting to bug you, try your best to stay indoors.
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0: 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Luther Vandross and Janet Jackson with The Best Things in Life Are Free. Janet, of course, in town this weekend for the Formula One Singapore Airlines Singapore Grand Prix. She's going to be performing on Sunday, the 11th of October from 6:15 at Zone 1 Wharf Stage at the Marina Bay Street Circuit. In fact, this is going to be her first performance in Singapore in 15 years. Did you get tickets to go see Janet live? Meanwhile, the F1 weekend, of course, officially underway at Marina Bay, and tonight it's all about speed, qualifying battles, and some seriously big names on stage. On the track, F1 drivers get their first practice session this afternoon, followed by sprint qualifying at 8:30 tonight, and that's where they battle for their starting positions for tomorrow's sprint race. So expect plenty of pressure, because nobody wants to be starting at the back of the grid, right? And it's not just about the cars. Tonight's entertainment includes K-pop group Qortiz and New Zealand rock band Split Enz, while homegrown superstar JJ Lin takes to the Padang stage from 10:30 p.m. tonight. Question though, if you had to choose between watching the F1 cars roar past at Marina Bay or catching JJ Lin live, which one would you pick? And be honest, are you going for the racing, the concerts, or just to post that one iconic F1 Singapore Instagram photo? Maybe it's all three. Let me know.
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5: Good afternoon, I'm Timothy Lowe, and here are your news headlines. Singapore's air quality has continued to worsen today, with the central region hardest hit. The 24-hour PSI reading there rose to 186 at 2 p.m, the highest so far this year. At 9 a.m, it logged a reading of 170, surpassing the previous high of 167 recorded on the 29th of September. Meanwhile, PSI readings in the other parts of the island stood at 130 in the north, 164 in the south, 159 in the east, and 177 in the west. All five regions have remained largely in the unhealthy range since yesterday. Singapore Grand Prix attendees will not be charged a 10-cent deposit on beverages, as the event is exempt from the beverage container return scheme. The National Environment Agency says the exemption is due to the race's scale and nature and its proximity to the scheme's full rollout on the 1st of October. The exemption covers drinks sold within the Marina Bay Street Circuit Park. Visitors are encouraged to place empty bottles in recycling bins around the venue. Under the scheme, customers pay an extra 10 cents for eligible plastic bottles and metal cans, which is then refunded when they return the containers at collection machines. A Singapore study has found that half of middle-aged women here experienced mental health concerns at some point. The survey of around 500 women aged 40 to 59 found 1 in 3 middle-aged women had symptoms consistent with anxiety, while 1 in 5 showed symptoms consistent with depression. Workplace pressures and family problems were the most commonly cited stressors. Women experiencing greater psychological distress were also less likely to seek help and more likely to see mental health services as unaffordable or inaccessible. The researchers say the findings point to the need to normalize help seeking and make mental health services more accessible and approachable. New Zealand says it cannot block a planned live stream of a U.S. military execution, as rights groups urge governments to press Washington to reverse the decision. Former U.S. Army psychiatrist Nidal Hassan was convicted of killing 13 people and wounding 32 others at Fort Hood in Texas in 2009. His execution by firing squad is scheduled for the 3rd of December and would be the first live-streamed U.S. execution. New Zealand's chief censor says banning content requires balancing freedom of expression against the likelihood of harm. Amnesty International Australia has condemned the plan and urged Prime Minister Anthony Albanese to intervene. And finally, the chief of this year's UN climate conference has slammed countries for shirking responsibility on cutting emissions. Speaking at COP31's precursor event in Fiji, Mr. Murat Kurum pointed to NATO nations' plans to increase defence spending. He said that doing so threatens the existence of low-lying nations in the Pacific. Mr. Kurum added that keeping warming to 1.5 degrees Celsius above pre-industrial levels is crucial and a matter of survival.
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0: Accident on the KJE towards the PIE after PIE Changi. You want to avoid lane 2. On the BKE towards Woodlands, there's a breakdown before Dairy Farm Road. And on the PIE towards Changi, a breakdown as well after BKE. Avoid lane 6, drive 6.
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0: Lisa Stansfield and Change here on 1FM 91.3. Good afternoon, it's Carol with you, and hopefully it's almost time for you to change from work mode to relax mode. And hey, if you're going to be watching the Grand Prix this weekend, you might want to keep your eye out on the driver's helmets, because several drivers have swapped their usual designs for special editions inspired by Singapore and local culture. Yeah. For instance, Oscar Piastri's helmet is probably the most impressive. It features a colorful phoenix and piranha-inspired artwork with around 350,000 glass beads, reportedly hand-sewn onto the design in over 2 months. A lot of work went into it. It's absolutely gorgeous. Lando Norris has also gone local with a bright yellow helmet featuring lotus flowers, a dragon, and traditional piranha patterns, while Alex Albon has gone for something a little more playful, a helmet inspired by the king of fruit, the durian. It's complete with its signature spiky green look as well. And over at Mercedes, George Russell and Kimi Antonelli are paying tribute to Singapore's national flower, the Vanda Miss Joaquim orchid, with their own floral helmet designs. Now, these helmets aren't just about looking good under Marina Bay lights. They're also a way for the drivers to celebrate Singapore's culture, heritage, and even our favorite fruit. If you could design a special F1 helmet inspired by Singapore, what would you put on it? Some chili crab, kaya toast, the Merlion, or something totally unexpected? I think the Singapore Airlines batik design would be quite nice as well. And which driver would you want to wear it? Let me know.
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1: It is partly cloudy and the 24-hour PSI is still inching towards the very unhealthy range. It's currently between 132 and 191. It's the highest in the central region, followed by 183 in the west.
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0: Tears for Fears and Mad World. That one going out to Sadie Jane, who is having a bit of a crazy day at work today. You poor thing, hang in there. Hopefully the weekend is going to hit you real soon, okay? Meanwhile, around about 4:58, Carol with you on the escapade. And earlier on, we were just talking about if you could design a special F1 helmet inspired by Singapore, what would you put on it, okay? Because we heard about some impressive designs that some of the drivers are going to be featuring this year. For instance, Oscar Piastri's helmet is probably the most gorgeous. You might want to Google that. It really is something else. It features a colorful phoenix and Piranha Khan inspired artwork with around 350,000 hand-placed glass beads. These were sewn by two designers in 2 months. And Alex Albon has gone with a durian inspired helmet. And over at Mercedes, George Russell and Kimi Antonelli are paying tribute to Singapore's national flower. And it features the Vanda Miss Joaquim orchid. Ah, that's a beautiful one as well. And Tony got in touch to say, I would put food on it, like nasi lemak, curry chicken noodles, nasi biryani. And I would want Kimi Antonelli to wear it. Okay. And then Daniel says, I think the word chope would be suitable for Lewis Hamilton so that he can chope the trophy. Cute. And how about Max wearing the 1FM logo on his helmet? I like the way you think, Daniel. Let me give you some claps for that one. Pretty cool stuff. All right, keep the radio on. Coming up shortly, we've got a news and traffic update, and then back with a very cool prize from Vegan Bug. We've got vouchers worth $150 up for grabs. Stay close.
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0: On the roads, do look out for a breakdown on the PIE towards Tuas after Bedok North Avenue 3. There's also a breakdown on the PIE towards Changi after BKE, avoid lane 6. And on the KJE towards the PIE, there's been an accident after PIE Changi, avoid lane 2.
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7: Good evening, I'm Timothy Lowe, and here are your news headlines. A 49-year-old woman has been jailed for 21 weeks for molesting two strangers at Boon Lay Shopping Centre after drinking around 10 cups of beer. Goh Mei Chu pleaded guilty to molestation, disorderly behaviour and causing annoyance while drunk in public. In February 2024, she grabbed two siblings, aged 16 and 23, by their collars before kissing their cheeks and lips. After being arrested and released on personal bond, she re-offended twice. In March, she threw beer bottles at a Jurong West coffee shop, injuring a man who stepped on broken glass. In September, she was arrested for refusing to go home while intoxicated when told to by police. Catering firm Gourmets has been fined $13,000 over food safety offences discovered after 45 pupils from River Valley Primary School developed gastroenteritis in January. One pupil was hospitalised but has since recovered. Gourmets, which operated the school canteen under a central kitchen model, has pleaded guilty to 3 charges. Inspections found a damaged chiller door, dirty storage areas and improperly stored food. Officers also found bento labels stating meals were ready at 8:30 a.m., although they had been packed by 6:48 a.m. A 54-year-old man has been handed three cheating charges over an alleged investment scheme involving losses of more than $2.2 million. Ong Kar-kyung is accused of cheating three people between December 2024 and October 2025. Each charge involves sums ranging from $30,000 to nearly $1.8 million. Police say the scheme involved loans to gamblers with investors promised guaranteed returns regardless of gambling outcomes. Ong's case will be mentioned again on the 6th of November. Drug syndicates are believed to be using private jets to smuggle drugs after security was tightened at Kuala Lumpur International Airport. Malaysia's federal narcotics chief said syndicates first turned to alternative routes, including Ipoh Airport, before switching to private flights. This follows the seizure of 521 kilograms of suspected crystal methamphetamine from a private jet arriving in Laos from Subang on the 1st of October. 13 people, including nationals from Malaysia, Singapore and the Philippines, were detained in Laos. Malaysian police are investigating whether a private aviation company's owner was linked to the syndicate or whether the company's services were misused. Meta has banned advertisements by TikTok owner ByteDance on its platforms in the US and six other countries, escalating its rivalry with the Chinese tech giant. The ban takes immediate effect in the US, Canada, Egypt, Indonesia, Japan, Thailand, and Vietnam. It also covers third-party advertisers running campaigns that link to TikTok and other ByteDance services in those countries. Meta says it does not have to promote a competitor seeking to draw users away from its apps. The move comes amid wider disputes over social media's impact on children and measures to improve online safety.
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0: Hey, hopefully it's time to say goodbye to the workday. Carol with you as you head on home and off to the races. Thanks so much for joining us. Going to see you through to 8 o'clock. And coming your way this hour, I want to feed you. Going to send you over to Vegan Burg so you can check out some yummy plant-based burgers and satisfying meals with vouchers worth $150. Meanwhile, in Drive Time Trivia, let's see if we can figure this out. Which common household item was once considered a luxury? Okay, is it toilet paper? Is it a plate? Let me know. 8855-0913 on WhatsApp. Meanwhile, it's the cars.

0: The Backstreet Boys, As Long As You Love Me, here on 1FM 91.3, 515 on a Friday. Carol with you. All right, so how'd you go at today's Drive Time Trivia question? Which common household item was once considered a luxury? Now, I was on the lookout for mirrors, actually. Believe it or not, something that's so common these days was once upon a time very, very expensive. Because in the 16th and 17th centuries in Europe, high-quality glass mirrors were very difficult and expensive to manufacture, and large clean mirrors were prized possessions in wealthy homes and royal palaces, serving as both practical objects and symbols of status as well. In fact, King Louis XIV had an entire hall of mirrors built at Versailles. So imagine if your bathroom mirror today was a symbol of wealth. You know, people come to your house, ooh, you got a mirror. Now, there were a bunch of other things that were also considered luxury items, and some of you would have guessed it. I think Gurmit got in touch to say a fork. A fork was also a luxury item in medieval Europe and associated with elite dining. So, good one there. And then we also had guesses for toilet bowls, the TV, of course. Andrew was going with ice. We also had refrigerators. Early electric refrigerators in the 1920s were very expensive. Even carpets and rugs were expensive. And sofas, you know, comfortable furniture and even soap. So, the things that we take for granted today, once upon a time, was, you know, just a luxury for the everyday person. So aren't you glad that we're living in a generation, in a time where these things we're able to buy without thinking so hard or thinking twice about it, okay? All right, stay with us. Coming up shortly, we've got some vouchers for you from Veganburg worth $150. If you've always wanted to try plant-based food, or if you've always wanted to try a plant-based burger, well, stick around. I'll tell you how to win in just a bit.
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0: Look out for a breakdown on the AYE towards Tuas after Clementi Avenue 6. On the PIE towards Tuas, there is a breakdown after Bedok North Avenue 3. And on the PIE towards Changi, a breakdown after BKE. Avoid lane 6 there as well. Do drive safe.
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0: It's Sting, taking us about 5:26 on a Friday evening. How's it going, Carol, with you? 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
0: Alright, so you're going to hear a movie-based riddle. It's about a mystery celebrity, and once you figure out who I have in mind, drop me a WhatsApp at 88550913. Okay, so if you're ready, here we go. The horrible bosses decided to switch the annual office Christmas party to a game night instead. Okay, who is this riddle about? The horrible bosses decided to switch the annual office Christmas party to a game night instead. If you think you know who I have in mind, drop me a WhatsApp right now at 88550913 to play and win. Good luck.
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3: Good evening, I'm Timothy Lowe, and here are your news headlines. A 49-year-old woman has been jailed for 21 weeks for molesting two strangers at Boon Lay Shopping Centre after drinking around 10 cups of beer. Go Mei Chu pleaded guilty to molestation, disorderly behaviour and causing annoyance while drunk in public. In February 2024, she grabbed two siblings, aged 16 and 23, by their collars before kissing their cheeks and lips. After being arrested and released on personal bond, she re-offended twice. In March, she threw beer bottles at a Jurong West coffee shop, injuring a man who stepped on broken glass. In September, she was arrested for refusing to go home while intoxicated when told to by police. Catering firm Gourmets has been fined $13,000 over food safety offences discovered after 45 pupils from River Valley Primary School developed gastroenteritis.

0: in January. One pupil was hospitalized but has since recovered. Gourmets, which operated the school canteen under a central kitchen model, has pleaded guilty to three charges. Inspections found a damaged chiller door, dirty storage areas, and improperly stored food. Officers also found bento labels stating meals were ready at 8:30 a.m., although they had been packed by 6:48 a.m. A 54-year-old man has been handed three cheating charges over an alleged investment scheme involving losses of more than $2.2 million. Ong Kar Kiong is accused of cheating three people between December 2024 and October 2025. Each charge involves sums ranging from $30,000 to nearly $1.8 million. Police say the scheme involved loans to gamblers with investors promised guaranteed returns regardless of gambling outcomes. Ong's case will be mentioned again on the 6th of November. Drug syndicates are believed to be using private jets to smuggle drugs after security was tightened at Kuala Lumpur International Airport. Malaysia's federal narcotics chief said syndicates first turned to alternative routes, including Ipoh Airport, before switching to private flights. This follows the seizure of 521 kilograms of suspected crystal methamphetamine from a private jet arriving in Laos from Subang on the 1st of October. 13 people, including nationals from Malaysia, Singapore and the Philippines, were detained in Laos. Malaysian police are investigating whether a private aviation company's owner was linked to the syndicate or whether the company's services were misused. Meta has banned advertisements by TikTok owner ByteDance on its platforms in the US and six other countries, escalating its rivalry with the Chinese tech giant. The ban takes immediate effect in the US, Canada, Egypt, Indonesia, Japan, Thailand, and Vietnam. It also covers third-party advertisers running campaigns that link to TikTok and other ByteDance services in those countries. Meta says it does not have to promote a competitor seeking to draw users away from its apps. The move comes amid wider disputes over social media's impact on children and measures to improve online safety.
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3: Look out for a breakdown on the AYE towards Tuas after Nomentan Park. We've also got a breakdown on the TPE towards the PIE after Punggol Road. Avoid Lane 5. On the AYE towards Tuas, a breakdown after West Coast. And on the PIE towards Changi, there is a breakdown after BKE. Avoid Lane 6. Drive safe.
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0: Escapade with Carol. Fiddle My Riddle.
1: All right, so earlier on you heard this. The horrible bosses decided to switch the annual office Christmas party to a game night instead. It's all about a mystery celebrity. And who did you think I had in mind? We've got Nash Rudin on the line. Hello, how are you?
2: Hi, Kevin.
1: Okay. All right, let's see if I can put some yummy food into your system with vouchers from Vegan Bug. All right, so who is my riddle about?
2: Jason Bateman.
1: It is Jason Bateman. Correct.
2: Yeah.
1: Can you identify some of the movies that was in my riddle?
2: The Bosses.
1: The Horrible Bosses. Okay, what else?
2: Yes.
1: Was it just based off that one clue?
2: Yeah, that's the one.
1: That's the only one? My goodness. So there were a few movies in today's riddle, like Switch. There was also Office Christmas Party. There was also Game Night.
2: I only consumed it on the Horrible Bosses.
1: Okay. You enjoyed that movie?
2: Yeah, it's really here.
1: Okay, you are very lucky. It's won you those vouchers worth $150 from Veganburg. Well done.
2: Thank you.
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1: It is partly cloudy, and the 24-hour PSI for this hour is between 134 to 192. It's the highest in the central region, and it's 186 in the west, slowly inching towards the very unhealthy range, which starts from 201. So if you can help it, stay indoors.
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1: We've got a breakdown on the BKE towards the PIE at Woodlands Avenue 3 entrance. There's also been an incident on the AYE towards Tuas after Tuas West Road. You want to avoid lane 3. KJE towards PIE accident after PIE Changi. Avoid lane 2. 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

0: Southern Suns and Wildest Love here on 1FM 91.3. And, you know, I think a couple of times this week, I was trying to tell you about the Singapore Southern Islands Speedboat Guided Tour, but I think I might have said Southern Suns Speedboat Guided Tour on a few occasions. But yes, that prize still to come your way, that Southern Islands Speedboat Tour for three, and it's worth $135, courtesy of Yacht Cruise SG. If you've never been on a speedboat or it's been a while since you've been at sea, I think it's a pretty refreshing and thrilling experience. I've done it myself, and Captain Max is a really amazing guide. He will take you through 45 minutes of this guided speedboat adventure and tell you a little bit more about Singapore's Southern Islands, not Southern Suns, okay? And you'll depart from Sentosa Cove, you'll race across the waves, and you'll just have a thrilling time, all right? You can find out more about them at yachtcruisesg.com, but do stay. Coming up on the show in a few moments, there's going to be that chance for you to win this prize right here on The Escapade. Also coming up, we'll check in on news and traffic. 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
0: Do look out for an accident on the BKE towards the PIE at Woodlands Avenue 3 entrance. We've also got faulty traffic lights at the junction of Punggol Road and the TPE slip road to Hougang. AYE towards Tuas, there is a breakdown after Pioneer. And on the CTE towards the AYE, heavy traffic at the PIE Changi exit, drive safe.
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5: Good evening, I'm Timothy Lowe, and here are your news headlines. The Gambling Regulatory Authority has fined Singapore Pools, Marina Bay Sands and Resorts World Sentosa a total of $275,000 for non-compliance. Singapore Pools and MBS were each fined $100,000, while RWS was fined $75,000. Singapore Pools had inadvertently allowed a self-excluded person to place bets due to a system lapse. MBS ran casino promotions without prior approval, while RWS incorrectly maintained members' casino membership tiers. Separately, a report found that 120 excluded individuals entered the two casinos between 2023 and 2025. While 79 Singapore Pools accounts belonging to excluded persons remained open. ST Engineering has opened a $170 million aircraft maintenance facility in Changi Creek, which is expected to create more than 500 jobs. The 84,000 square meter facility will use drones, robots, and AI to improve productivity. It will increase the company's wide-body aircraft maintenance capacity in Singapore by 40%, allowing about 100 more aircraft to be serviced annually. Drones and AI will cut aircraft inspection times from 1.5 days to half a day. Another robotic inspection tool will reduce checks on components from 4 hours to just 30 minutes. Police are appealing for information on the whereabouts of a 75-year-old man who was last seen in Tengah yesterday. Chong Sung King was last spotted near Block 231A Tengah Drive at about 8:20 a.m. on Thursday morning, wearing a blue and white striped polo shirt and black shorts. Anyone with information can call the police hotline on 1-800-255-0000 or submit information online at www.police.gov.sg/i-witness. Police said all information will be kept strictly confidential. Drug syndicates are believed to be using private jets to smuggle drugs after security was tightened at Kuala Lumpur International Airport. Malaysia's federal narcotics chief said syndicates first turned to alternative routes, including Ipoh Airport, before switching to private flights. This follows the seizure of 521 kilograms of suspected crystal methamphetamine from a private jet landing in Laos from Subang on the 1st of October. 13 people, including nationals from Malaysia, Singapore and the Philippines, were detained in Laos. Malaysian police are investigating whether a private aviation company's owner was linked to the syndicate or whether the company's services were misused. And finally, thousands of police have been deployed across New Delhi ahead of tomorrow's planned protests demanding the resignation of India's Election Commission chief. Demonstrations have erupted since the start of October over the Commission's special intensive revision of electoral rolls, which it says is intended to remove duplicate and ineligible voters. Opposition parties allege it could disenfranchise voters to the benefit of Prime Minister Narendra Modi's ruling BJP. The commission denies wrongdoing. Authorities have restricted access to central roads, warned of possible metro closures, and cancelled some incoming trains ahead of tomorrow's protests.
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1: Hey, good evening. It's an exciting race weekend here in Singapore, and the sprint qualifying happens tonight at 8:30 p.m. This is where drivers battle for their starting positions for tomorrow's sprint race. So good luck to all the drivers, and if you're heading down for the action, stay safe. Meanwhile, coming up on the show this hour, we've got a very cool prize from Yacht Cruise SG, as well as Speedboat Guided Tour 4-3 worth $135. So stay close for that. Meanwhile, let's get things going with Robbie Williams and Supreme.

0: Boogaloo.
1: It's time to shake it off.
2: Good evening. Here is a little thought for the road tonight. Now, we live in a world that's always telling us to hurry up, work faster, get there sooner, do more, achieve more. And sometimes we get so caught up in keeping up that we forget to ask ourselves, where exactly are we rushing to? Because life isn't a race where the winner gets a prize for finishing first. Sometimes speeding up is exactly what we need to chase a dream, to take a chance, or finally do something we've been putting off. But sometimes the bravest thing we can do is slow down. To rest without feeling guilty, to say no without explaining ourselves, and to enjoy where we are instead of constantly worrying about where we should be. So tonight, you don't have to move at the same speed in every season of your life. Accelerate when you're inspired and slow down when you need to breathe. And remember, taking your foot off the accelerator doesn't mean you're falling behind. Sometimes it just means you're finally enjoying the ride. So drive safe, take it easy, and turn off the radio.

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2: Accident on the PIE towards Changi after Jalan Bahar. You want to avoid lane 5. On the SLE towards the BKE, there is a breakdown after Woodlands Avenue 2. And there's also been an incident on the AYE towards Tuas. After Tuas West Road, you want to avoid lane 3. Drive safe.
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0: Alanis Morissette and Hand in My Pocket here on 1FM 91.3. Good evening and welcome to the show. It's Carol here to take you home. So it's all about the need for speed this weekend. And I've got a cool prize for you from Yacht Cruise SG. It is a Singapore Southern Islands speedboat guided tour with $135. And you can leave the city behind and feel the rush with Yacht Cruise SG's 45-minute speedboat adventure. It's a very cool and thrilling prize and experience as well. And to win it, all you got to do is take part in the Friday 5. Okay, and because it's the F1 weekend, simply tell me five things associated with Formula One. Okay, if you can make it about the night race, even better. But five things usually associated with Formula One. Easy peasy, drop me a WhatsApp 8855-0913 to play and win.
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8: Good evening, I'm Timothy Lowe, and here are your news headlines. The Gambling Regulatory Authority has fined Singapore Pools, Marina Bay Sands and Resorts World Sentosa a total of $275,000 for non-compliance. Singapore Pools and MBS were each fined $100,000, while RWS was fined $75,000. Singapore Pools had inadvertently allowed a self-excluded person to place bets due to a system lapse. MBS ran casino promotions without prior approval, while RWS incorrectly maintained members' casino membership tiers. Separately, a report found that 120 excluded individuals entered the two casinos between 2023 and 2025, while 79 Singapore Pools accounts belonging to excluded persons remained open. ST Engineering has opened a $170 million aircraft maintenance facility in Changi Creek, which is expected to create more

0: and 500 jobs. The 84,000 square meter facility will use drones, robots and AI to improve productivity. It will increase the company's wide-body aircraft maintenance capacity in Singapore by 40%, allowing about 100 more aircraft to be serviced annually. Drones and AI will cut aircraft inspection times from 1.5 days to half a day. Another robotic inspection tool will reduce checks on components from 4 hours to just 30 minutes. Police are appealing for information on the whereabouts of a 75-year-old man who was last seen in Tengah yesterday. Chong Sang King was last spotted near Block 231A Tengah Drive at about 8:20 a.m. on Thursday morning, wearing a blue and white striped polo shirt and black shorts. Anyone with information can call the police hotline on 1-800-255-0000 or submit information online at www.police.gov.sg/i-witness. Police said all information will be kept strictly confidential. Drug syndicates are believed to be using private jets to smuggle drugs after security was tightened at Kuala Lumpur International Airport. Malaysia's federal narcotics chief said syndicates first turned to alternative routes, including Ipoh Airport, before switching to private flights. This follows the seizure of 521 kilograms of suspected crystal methamphetamine from a private jet landing in Laos from Subang on the 1st of October. 13 people, including nationals from Malaysia, Singapore and the Philippines, were detained in Laos. Malaysian police are investigating whether a private aviation company's owner was linked to the syndicate or whether the company's services were misused. And finally, thousands of police have been deployed across New Delhi ahead of tomorrow's planned protests demanding the resignation of India's Election Commission chief. Demonstrations have erupted since the start of October over the Commission's special intensive revision of electoral rolls, which it says is intended to remove duplicate and ineligible voters. Opposition parties allege it could disenfranchise voters to the benefit of Prime Minister Narendra Modi's ruling BJP. The commission denies wrongdoing. Authorities have restricted access to central roads, warned of possible metro closures, and cancelled some incoming trains ahead of tomorrow's protests.
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3: Look out for an accident on the SLE towards the BKE after TPE, PIE towards Changi, accident after Jalan Bahar, avoid lane 5, SLE towards the BKE, there is a breakdown after Woodlands Avenue 2, do be safe as you drive.
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3: Hey, good evening and welcome to The Escapade. It's Carol with you and we are in the midst of the Friday Five. Okay, your chance to win a very cool prize from Yacht Cruise SG worth $135. All you got to do is list down five things associated with F1. Okay, even better if it's about the night race as well. So have a little think. Drop me a WhatsApp, 8855-0913. Meanwhile, here comes Lou Rawls and you'll never find another love like mine right here on The Escapade. Good evening.

0: AWS. Check us about 6:40 on this Friday evening. How's it going? Carol with you. Thanks so much for joining us. And time for us to give away a cool prize from Yacht Cruise SG. It is a guided speedboat tour for three worth $135. And all you had to do was take part in the Friday Five. And today's theme is anything associated with F1, specifically the night race, if possible. Okay, and some very fun entries came through from Timothy. He says, ooh, five things: F1 drivers, F1 cars, F1 loud sounds, F1 crowds, and F1 road closures. So, well, that's a pretty cute one. And then we also hear from another listener who was focusing on the letter S: speedy, Singapore, show off, sexy, and so expensive. And we also hear, let's see now, from Alvin. Alvin had a cool list as well. You know, the racing cars, the checkered flag, the racing helmets, pit stops and tire changes, and the championship trophy. Okay, that's a pretty cool list. But the one I really liked was from Alan, who sent in a voice note.
1: Hi, Carol. I will say the five things. Number one definitely will be the fast cars. Number two, the branded drivers. Number three, the concert. Number four, the different pit stop brands. And number five, definitely will be all the models. It can be the model of the car, like Mercedes-Benz, you know, Ferrari. The other model, pretty girls lah.
0: I love the little cheeky laugh at the end there. So, Alan, for getting in touch, I am sending you on that speedboat guided tour for three, courtesy of Yacht Cruise SG. Well done. And a big thank you to everyone who got in touch as well. Here's a song coming your way. It's Eddie Grant and Gimme Hope, Joanna.

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2: It's partly cloudy and the 24-hour PSI is between 135 and 192. It's currently the highest in the central region and followed by the west. It's at 187. Stay safe.
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2: On the roads, do look out for an accident on the SLE towards the BKE after TPE, PIE towards Changi, accident after Jalan Bahar. You want to avoid lane 5. And we've also got heavy traffic on the TPE towards the SLE between Punggol Road and Tampines Avenue 7. Do drive safe.
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0: White and Secret Rendezvous here on What FM 91.3. Good evening, it's Carol with you on The Escapade. Now, F1 fever, of course, is hitting Singapore, and this time, the action isn't just on the track, it's on the menu as well. Now, at Novotel Singapore and Stevens, you can fuel up with race-themed buffet dishes and cocktails. And if you fancy something a little bit more elegant, Raffles Singapore is serving up a special race week afternoon tea with pastries, sandwiches, and scones. Over at Sofitel Singapore Sentosa, it's all about a feast fit for champions. 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So whether you're here for the fast cars or just the food, Singapore's serving up a whole lot of F1 flavor.
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0: Look out for a breakdown on the SLE towards the CTE after Yio Chu Kang Road. We've also got faulty traffic lights at the junction of Tuas South Avenue 7 and Avenue 6. And the public is reminded of road closures around the Marina Centre and Padang areas until 5:30 a.m. on 13th October for the Formula One Singapore Grand Prix.
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7: Good evening, I'm Timothy Lowe, and here are your news headlines. Singapore's air quality has continued to worsen today, with the central region hardest hit. The 24-hour PSI reading there rose to 192 at 5 p.m, the highest so far this year. At 9 a.m., it logged a reading of 170, surpassing the previous high of 167 recorded on the 29th of September. Meanwhile, PSI readings at 5 p.m. in the other parts of the island stood at 134 in the north, 168 in the south, 164 in the east, and 186 in the west. A 54-year-old man has been handed three cheating charges over an alleged investment scheme involving losses of more than $2.2 million. Ong Kar Kiong is accused of cheating three people between December 2024 and October 2025. Each charge involves sums ranging from $30,000 to nearly $1.8 million. Police say the scheme involved loans to gamblers, with investors promised guaranteed returns regardless of gambling outcomes. Ong's case will be mentioned again on the 6th of November. Opposition politician and lawyer Lim Tien is facing three additional charges, including allegedly leaving Singapore for Malaysia to avoid serving his jail sentence. The 61-year-old is accused of leaving through Tuas Checkpoint on the 4th of August without presenting a valid passport and failing to surrender to custody at the state courts to begin his sentence. Lim was arrested in Johor Bahru 3 days later and deported to Singapore on the 11th of August. He is currently serving a 3-month and 1-week jail term for practicing law without a valid certificate. His pre-trial conference is scheduled for the 23rd of October. New Zealand says it cannot block a planned live stream of a U.S. military execution as rights groups urge governments to press Washington to reverse the decision. Former U.S. Army psychiatrist Nidal Hassan was convicted of killing 13 people and wounding 32 others at Fort Hood, Texas, in 2009. His execution by firing squad is scheduled for the 3rd of December and would be the first live-streamed U.S. execution. New Zealand's chief censor says banning content requires balancing freedom of expression against the likelihood of harm. Amnesty International Australia has condemned the plan and urged Prime Minister Anthony Albanese to intervene. And finally, thousands of police have been deployed across New Delhi ahead of tomorrow's planned protests demanding the resignation of India's Election Commission chief. Demonstrations have erupted since the start of October over the Commission's special intensive revision of electoral rolls, which it says is intended to remove duplicate and ineligible voters. Opposition parties allege it could disenfranchise voters to the benefit of Prime Minister Narendra Modi's ruling BJP. The Commission denies any wrongdoing. Authorities have restricted access to central roads, warned of possible metro closures, and cancelled some incoming trains ahead of tomorrow's protests.
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2: Happy Friday. Carol driving you home and into the F1 race weekend. Exciting stuff indeed. Keep the radio on. We've got some awesome tunes coming your way this hour from Michael Jackson as well as Bobby Brown and George Michael. For now though, let's kick things off with some Kenny Loggins. It is Danger Zone right here on 1FM 91.3.

0: Michael Jackson and Remember the Time here on 1FM 91.3. All that's taking us to about 7:18 on this Friday evening. Carol with you. And in entertainment news, if you're a big fan of Crazy Rich Asians, some good news for you, because HBO has ordered an 8-episode Crazy Rich Asians series. It will be a follow-up to the 2018 film with Constance Wu, Henry Golding, Ronnie Chiang, and Michelle Yeoh returning. Now, it's HBO's first series order since Paramount and Warner Brothers Discovery officially merged this week, though the series has been in development since early 2025. Elsewhere, Tom Cruise's climate change satire Digger is set to lose around $250 million, making it one of the biggest flops for the actor and recent movie releases. The film cost around $170 million to make, with an additional $100 million spent on marketing, but only earned $21 million worldwide in its opening weekend. Overall box office is unlikely to surpass $40 million. Just a reminder that even Tom Cruise can't guarantee a blockbuster.
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3: This is Sam Lim, and the sequel to the film The Social Network is finally here. It's called The Social Reckoning. The Social Reckoning is a legal thriller film written, co-produced, and directed by Aaron Sorkin.
4: The Social Network is about the founding of Facebook. The Social Reckoning is about what it's become.
3: A young Facebook engineer enlists the help of a Wall Street Journal reporter to go on a dangerous journey and ends up blowing the whistle on the social network's most guarded secrets.
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8: Enough! People can post what they want. We're not the ref. We're the public square.
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0: Look out for an accident on the BKE towards Woodlands after Mandai Road. You want to avoid lane 3. There's also heavy traffic on the CTE towards the AYE at Orchard Road exit. And on the AYE towards MCE, there is a breakdown after Jalan Boon Lay. The public is reminded of the road closures around the Marina Centre and Padang areas until 5:30 a.m. on the 13th of October for the Formula One Singapore Grand Prix.
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0: George Michael and Fast Love here on 1FM 91.3. And here are some thoughts this F1 weekend. You know, F1 drivers, they take corners at 300 kilometers per hour. I'm going to take mine slowly because I might spill my bubble tea. Yeah. Also, what's the most unpredictable competitor at the Singapore Grand Prix? Definitely the monitor lizard, right? Because it doesn't need a racing license, a pit crew, or even a helmet.
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0: and good fun. 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
2: Good evening, I'm Timothy Lowe, and here are your news headlines. Singapore's air quality has continued to worsen today, with the central region hardest hit. The 24-hour PSI reading there rose to 192 at 5 p.m, the highest so far this year. At 9 a.m, it logged a reading of 170, surpassing the previous high of 167 recorded on the 29th of September. Meanwhile, PSI readings at 5 p.m. in the other parts of the island stood at 134 in the north, 168 in the south, 164 in the east, and 186 in the west. A 54-year-old man has been handed three cheating charges over an alleged investment scheme involving losses of more than $2.2 million. Ong Kar Kiong is accused of cheating three people between December 2024 and October 2025. Each charge involves sums ranging from $30,000 to nearly $1.8 million. Police say the scheme involved loans to gamblers, with investors promised guaranteed returns regardless of gambling outcomes. Ong's case will be mentioned again on the 6th of November. Opposition politician and lawyer Lim Tien is facing three additional charges, including allegedly leaving Singapore for Malaysia to avoid serving his jail sentence. The 61-year-old is accused of leaving through Tuas checkpoint on the 4th of August without presenting a valid passport and failing to surrender to custody at the state courts to begin his sentence. Lim was arrested in Johor Bahru 3 days later and deported to Singapore on the 11th of August. He is currently serving a 3-month and 1-week jail term for practicing law without a valid certificate. His pre-trial conference is scheduled for the 23rd of October. New Zealand says it cannot block a planned live stream of a US military execution as rights groups urge governments to press Washington to reverse the decision. Former US Army psychiatrist Nidal Hassan was convicted of killing 13 people and wounding 32 others at Fort Hood, Texas in 2009. His execution by firing squad is scheduled for the 3rd of December and would be the first live-streamed US execution. New Zealand's chief censor says banning content requires balancing freedom of expression against the likelihood of harm. Amnesty International Australia has condemned the plan and urged Prime Minister Anthony Albanese to intervene. And finally, thousands of police have been deployed across New Delhi ahead of tomorrow's planned protests demanding the resignation of India's Election Commission chief. Demonstrations have erupted since the start of October over the Commission's special intensive revision of electoral rolls, which it says is intended to remove duplicate and ineligible voters. Opposition parties allege it could disenfranchise voters to the benefit of Prime Minister Narendra Modi's ruling BJP. The Commission denies any wrongdoing. Authorities have restricted access to central roads, warned of possible metro closures, and cancelled some incoming trains ahead of tomorrow's protests.
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4: Look out for an accident on the BKE towards Woodlands after Mandai Road. You want to avoid lane 3. There's also heavy traffic on the ECP towards Changi at Roger Road exit, and on the Central Expressway towards AYE, traffic's heavy at Orchard Road exit. Do drive safe.
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0: Huey Lewis and the News with the power of love. Here on 1FM 91.3, Carol with you on a Friday. Time for some Insta wisdom where I scour the internet for some positive thoughts, fresh perspectives, and life hacks to help us live better. And this evening, we hear from Dandapani, who is a Hindu priest and entrepreneur and former monk, and he teaches practical tools for focus, self-mastery, and a life of purpose and joy. And I recently came across a clip of him talking about how to control your anger, rage, and your emotions, especially if you go from 0 to 10 very quickly when you are upset.
1: Where awareness goes, energy flows. So imagine a mansion with 100 rooms. So one room is anger, one room is happiness, one room is jealousy. I walk in the mansion, I open the door, I go into the angry room, and I am in rage. But what you should be saying is, I'm in a place in the mind, anger. I chose to be here. As easily I can remove myself from here and move to another area of the mind. And once you realize that you're not the mind, rather your awareness moving within the mind, now you have a choice every day to either choose where you want to go or allow your environment, the people and things around you, to dictate where you want to go. I flew here yesterday, and it's a classic example, my flight got delayed. Everyone's in the plane, was sitting for an hour, and you could see people's awareness going to the frustrated area of the mind. What's going on? Why are we still sitting here? And I saw my ball of light wanting to go there, and I had to just bring it back and go, I'm like, I don't need to go there. The key is to control awareness, and every time throughout the whole day, regardless of what's going on in your family, your business, your awareness is perpetually moving in your mind. And if you can control where it goes, you can control how you react and respond to a situation.
0: Such a great reminder that you can choose how you feel or allow your environment to choose for you. Hopefully that helps you out.
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0: Partly cloudy for tonight, and looking at tomorrow, do expect thundery showers mainly over northern, eastern, and western Singapore in the afternoon. The 24-hour PSI is currently between 136 and 192, with the highest being in the central region. It is in the unhealthy range.
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0: Look out for an accident on the BKE towards Woodlands after Mandai Road. You want to avoid Lane 3. Vehicle breakdown on PIE towards Tuas after CTE City. And there's also heavy traffic on the AYE towards Tuas at Tuas West Drive exit. Do be patient on the roads.
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0: Iggy Iglesias and Be With You here on 1FM 91.3, taking us close to 8 p.m. Time for me to hand things over to Simon Lim. He's going to be with you till midnight, and he's got more great tracks lined up for you from Bananarama and Decent Obsession, as well as Rob Thomas, so do hang tight. Meanwhile, enjoy the rest of your evening and the F1 race weekend as well. I'll be back on Sunday morning to hang out with you at 11 a.m., so I hope to speak to you soon. Be well.
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0: Look out for an accident on the BKE towards Woodlands after Mandai Road. You want to avoid lane 3. Vehicle breakdown on PIE towards Tuas after CTE City. And there's also heavy traffic on the AYE towards Tuas at Tuas West Drive exit. Do be patient on the roads.
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6: Good evening, I'm Timothy Lowe, and here are your news headlines. Singapore's haze is expected to worsen, with air quality forecast to reach unhealthy to low, very unhealthy levels. The National Environment Agency says smoke from Sumatra continues to drift towards Singapore. At 6 p.m, the 24-hour PSI ranged from 135 in the north to 192 in central Singapore. The central reading is the highest since the haze returned in September. Some showers are expected over the weekend. However, dry conditions in parts of Sumatra and Kalimantan could allow more smoke to reach Singapore. Winds from the southeast or southwest may continue carrying the haze here. Meanwhile, the Singapore Grand Prix will go ahead with its planned entertainment program despite worsening haze. Race organizers say there are currently no plans to cancel or modify concerts, but conditions will be closely monitored. The lineup includes JJ Lin, The Killers, and Lana Del Rey. Motorsport governing body FIA had earlier suggested outdoor entertainment could face restrictions if the haze worsens, but not the race itself. Organizers say contingency plans are in place, including providing N95 masks if needed. Laos international footballer Sukpachan Luenthala has reportedly been arrested over alleged match-fixing at the 2026 ASEAN Championship. The winger is suspected of involvement in a gambling syndicate believed to operate from Vietnam. He allegedly instructed other players and acted as a middleman in the operation. The investigation followed Laos's heavy defeats, including a 7-2 loss to Myanmar and a 5-0 defeat by Thailand. The Lao Football Federation referred allegations of bribery, illegal gambling, and match manipulation to police. The player is reportedly in custody. Three people have been killed and several injured in two attacks on Saudi Arabia's main airport in Riyadh. Saudi authorities say one strike hit airport facilities while another damaged an aircraft belonging to national carrier Saudia. Yemen's Houthi rebels claimed responsibility, saying they fired two cruise missiles. The group also claims to have targeted another airport and an airbase in Saudi Arabia. Flights in Riyadh have since returned to normal. The latest deaths follow earlier attacks on Riyadh and Aba airports this week, which also killed three people. And finally, South African judge Navalentha Mpilai has won this year's Nobel Peace Prize for her work promoting peace and international law. Known as Navi Pillay, she previously defended Nelson Mandela and others who fought against apartheid in South Africa. The Norwegian Nobel Committee also recognized her role as a judge in major international court cases. The award is worth 12 million Swedish crowns, equivalent to about $1.2 million. Pillay will receive the prize in Oslo on December the 10th, the anniversary of the death of Alfred Nobel, who established the awards.
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8: It's finally Friday night. Hey, time to relax, enjoy great music, and be inspired. Tonight between 10 to 11, you'll be inspired by my special phone-in guest, who's a writer and poet. His name is Theophilus Kwek. Theophilus' first book of creative non-fiction has just been published, and it's titled Odeon and Ode. If you grew up in a time when the Odeon cinema was still around, you'll find this book a most interesting read. But this book is not just about Odeon cinema. It traces the stories of two individuals as they thread through an unlikely window between worlds. My interview with book author Theophilus Kwek will happen between 10 to 11 tonight. In the meantime, here's Bananarama.

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1: Have you ever heard of Lyon in France? Lyon is the third largest city in France, and it's known as the world's silk capital. The city of Lyon has a history of producing silk for more than 2,000 years. So find an old silk weaving shop that has a jacquard machine, also known as a jacquard loom. And did you know that from the 15th to 17th centuries, Lyon's silk industry was thriving? 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And today you may like to visit La Maison des Canouilles, which means House of Silk Weavers. 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The permanent exhibition recounts the origins of silk. Visit Lyon in France.
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0: 1FM 91.3, and that's Ricky Martin and Christina Aguilera collaborating on a song titled Nobody Wants to Be Lonely. This is Simon Lim, and you're definitely not alone so long as you keep your radio on. Hey, coming up, it's a throwback to 1971 by the trio America, and you'll get to enjoy a classic smash hit titled A Horse with No Name. And Dewey Bunnell of the band America, who wrote this song, explained that he wanted to capture the imagery of the desert. It's a metaphor about escaping urban life and seeking peace, solitude, and mental clarity. 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
2: Let's have a look here. 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Happy news, health news, oh, food talk just around there. 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An inspirational quote for the week too. 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

0: and you heard Earth, Wind & Fire with their 1981 smash hit title, Let's Groove. I'm Simon Lim, and talking about grooving and disco, if you were too young to have experienced the 70s disco era, hey, you can read a book by Tim Lawrence. The book, Love Saves the Day, A History of American Dance Music Culture, 1970 to 1979. And this book traces the history of how disco evolved from underground clubs in New York City into a global phenomenon. Love Saves the Day, A History of American Dance Music Culture, 1970 to 1979. The author is Tim Lawrence.
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0: 1FM 91.3, and that's Neil Tennant and Chris Lowe, who are the Pet Shop Boys with West End Girls. I'm Simon, and speaking about the West End, if you travel to London, you can step into the world of Frank Sinatra's life and music in Sinatra the Musical. You know, the musical begins by transporting audiences to 1942. Frank Sinatra is 27, and his career is rising, but his personal life is complicated. He's caught between his first wife, Nancy, and actress Ava Gardner. A scandal threatens to turn everything he has built upside down. So if you travel to London, go see Sinatra the Musical.
1: 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Didn't catch us on the morning drive? 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
2: Happy Friday night. It's still the 9th of October, and if it's your birthday today, happy birthday. You know, some famous people who share the same birthday as you include fashion model Bella Hadid, Mexican film director Guillermo del Toro Gomez, and Sharon Osbourne. And I hope you had a wonderful birthday celebration today. Coming up, a look at the movies. Meanwhile, turn up your radio to fully enjoy the music of The Police.

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2: This is Sam Lim, and the sequel to the film The Social Network is finally here. It's called The Social Reckoning. The Social Reckoning is a legal thriller film written, co-produced, and directed by Aaron Sorkin.
3: The Social Network is about the founding of Facebook. The Social Reckoning is about what it's become.
2: A young Facebook engineer enlists the help of a Wall Street Journal reporter to go on a dangerous journey and ends up blowing the whistle on the social network's most guarded secrets.
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0: 1FM 91.3, and that's a smash hit by the American band Maroon 5, a track titled She Will Be Loved. And that number was written by frontman Adam Levine and lead guitarist James Valentine. This is Psalm Lim, and how does Adam Levine stay so lean? Well, he walks a minimum of 14,000 steps per day. He practices yoga 2 to 3 times a week, and he does a lot of outdoor running. You know, he also plays basketball and tennis, and he does hiking regularly. He also uses a kettlebell in his daily workouts. Coming up, it's a throwback from the Carpenters.
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0: 1FM 91.3, and it's Lil Lies by Fleetwood Mac, a single from their 1987 album titled Tango in the Night. This is Simon, and how are you? Hey, if you plan to start spring cleaning your home this weekend, because you'll need to travel in December, that's good. Well, most people will have an excessive amount of clothes, and if you have too many clothes, how can you discard some of them? Well, you'll need to establish a strict, non-negotiable timeline. That means if you haven't worn an item in over 2 years, you'll discard it or put it in a box that you'll donate. So do you think you can do that?
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0: 1FM 91.3, and you heard Maxi Priest with his number one hit from 1990 titled Close to You. This is Nice with Simon, and tonight between 10 to 11, you'll be inspired by my special phone-in guest, who's a writer and poet. 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
2: It's Friday night and time to relax and be inspired. Hey, in this hour, you'll be inspired by my special phone-in guest, who's a writer and poet. His name is Theophilus Kwek. Theophilus's first book of creative nonfiction has just been published, and it's titled Odeon, an Ode. And if you grew up in a time when the Odeon cinema was still around, you'll find this book a most interesting read. But this book is not just about Odeon cinema. It traces the stories of two individuals as they thread through an unlikely window between worlds. Get to know book author Theophilus Kwek in this hour. Stay tuned. In the meantime, here's Montel Jordan.

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In 1FM's last countdown, it was the greatest hits of all time, Pop Edition. 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
2: Tonight on my show, my special phone-in guest is writer and poet Theophilus Kwek. Theophilus's first book of creative non-fiction has been published, and it's titled Odeon and Ode. And if you grew up in the time when the Odeon cinema was still around, you'll find this book extremely fascinating. Let's find out more from the author. Hi Theophilus, welcome to my show.
3: Hi Simon, thanks so much for having me.
2: Theophilus, Odeon and Ode is part memoir, part historical reimagination. And the name Odeon, in reference to Odeon cinema, registers immediately with our 1FM listeners who belong to Gen X or who are baby boomers. Why don't you explain the significance of Odeon in the title of this book, Odeon and Ode?
3: Odeon is certainly an iconic building. And if you have a copy of the book with you, if you pick it up in a bookstore, what you'll see first on the cover is a black and white photograph of that visually arresting facade of Odeon, right? And it had this huge dot that jutted out onto North Bridge Road. And that's how most people remember this building. But actually, this building has a much more iconic history that stretches beyond its time as a cinema as well. Today, many people will know it, of course, as the Odeon Towers, which is an office building with some F&B. But before it was a cinema, it was a cabaret. Before the Second World War, it housed the Japanese Association here in Singapore. And at different times, it has also been a hotel, a rubber factory, and many different things. So this building is a building with many lives. And I tend to think that the lives of this building reflect the many lives of the city that whirls around it. So that's really what drew me to the story of this building. It's sort of a prism or a lens that helps me to see the life of the city.
2: And Odeon and Ode traces the stories of two individuals, and they're on the cover of this book. Former President of Singapore Devan Nair and Fazli Ilahi Rubel, the late Bangladeshi migrant worker who helped build Odeon Towers. When did you decide that it was important to pay homage to these men?
3: As I was researching the history of this book, there are just so many different historical details to weave into a story. And I figured that what the story of this building and the story of the city needs or is best understood would be through the lives of these two individuals as a frame for us to see better. You know, sometimes when we look out at the horizon and we see it stretches far and wide, it's very hard to find our focus unless we have a frame, right, for a particular picture. So similarly, the lives of these two men whom you've mentioned are the frame for the story of this book. They are also very much the beating heart of this book. My connection to Odeon began through the life and story of Rubel, who was a very good friend of mine. You've mentioned that Rubel was working on the site of Odeon Towers. Mm-hmm. And indeed, during the time that he was employed on this project, he was diagnosed with cancer, and because he was seeking treatment for his cancer, he lost his job with his construction company, and he didn't have anywhere else to be, to live. So he sort of had to take up residence in the basement of this building for a brief period as he was sort of trying to figure out what to do. He had lost his accommodation in his migrant dorm, as well as his catering provision. So during that time, he had to live in the basement of this half-completed building. And that really drew me to this building because of what it represented to my friend at this particular point in time. It was a site that served as a home to him at a point where he had no other home to go to. Looking into the history of this site, I started realizing that it had also been a home in many different ways to many, many other people, one of whom was the young Devan Nair. Because when Devan Nair was once upon a time a young English teacher around the corner at St. Joseph's Institution, he became involved in the work of the Singapore Teachers Union, which was advocating for better conditions for local teachers. And they had their offices right here on the same site in 331 North Bridge Road. So both of these men spent some very important pivotal moments of their lives, I would say, in this site. And that's what really drew me or helped to anchor me to the magic of this building.
2: And what did you enjoy most about, you know, weaving a sort of dual timeline narrative? Because, you know, they live in different times, right? Former President of Singapore Devan Nair and Fazli Ilahi Rubel.
3: it was truly a new experience for me. I'm typically a poet and I've written a few books of poems. Mm-hmm. This was my first time sort of working with a longer nonfiction narrative. And aligning these two timelines with each other was almost like entering one of these science fiction universes, right? Where you pass through a portal and you find yourself in a different place and time. Mm-hmm. What I tried to do for the readers was to structure the book in three acts. And the three acts really draw from three different historical periods. Rubel's life, my life, and the life of Devon Nair. And in the first scene of each of these acts, I create a sort of immersive experience for the reader so that they can imagine themselves on Northbridge Road, standing in front of the building, whether that's in the year 2022, 2023, or right back in the year 1952, 1953, which is when Devon was there.
2: I like that, you know, time travel for my listeners, if they get a copy of your book as well, Odeon and Ode. And I've got a lot of questions for you, so stay with us right here on the show. My special guest this evening is Theophilus Queck, and he's a writer and poet. 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
2: This evening, my special phone-in guest is writer and poet Theophilus Kwek. Theophilus' first book of creative non-fiction is titled Odeon and Ode. And you may have grown up in the 1960s or 1970s and even watched a movie in Odeon cinema before it was demolished. Theophilus, I recall watching The Wild Geese at the former Odeon cinema located along North Bridge Road in 1979. So what else can you tell my listeners about Odeon cinema from your research when writing this book, Odeon and Ode?
3: If you were at a cinema in 1979, you would actually have already been among the last generations of Odeon cinema goers, because the cinema was opened more than 20 years before that in the 1950s. And over a period of almost 30 years, it sort of served many different generations of young Singaporeans coming to watch films, until it closed in 1984. Now, I personally did not experience the Odeon. It closed 10 years before I was born. But something that's very interesting was that up to the very end, the cinema goers who were coming to the Odeon did not actually realize that it was going to go. So the demolition and the closure of the Odeon was very abrupt for them. I found a newspaper article where the reporter had actually interviewed some moviegoers who were at the very last screening held at the Odeon in 1984, and that was the screening of a movie called Electric Boogaloo 2. I kind of like that this building up to the very end was still delighting and charming moviegoers who simply had no idea that the end was going to come so soon.
2: And I recall, you know, the ushers, you know, with their flashlights, they would lead people to their seats once you get into the cinema, and that was pretty charming. Now, what makes Odeon and Ode a most engaging read is that you've used certain writing styles for transitions and to bring out the distinct characters. Now, what are some considerations for cadence in writing? I mean, do you read your work out loud to yourself whilst writing?
3: I do, actually. I was sharing earlier on this show that I am primarily a poet, and quite often with poetry, many poetic traditions and forms actually draw quite heavily on history. Poetry itself has a very long oral tradition, so the ways in which we write owe their inheritance to the ways in which people have spoken and talked to each other for decades and centuries. Now, with this particular book, although it's not poetry, that form or style of writing stayed with me. So the approach that I took really was also to tell myself this story as I was writing it, so that I could tell it to readers in the most conversational and most approachable way possible. Of course, there are certain points in this book, because one of the characters, Devon Nair, he was an English teacher at a colonial school at St. Joseph's Institution first, followed by St. Andrew. And so he would have spoken in a certain sort of patrician accent that many Singaporeans later became familiar with when he became first NTUC Secretary General, followed by the President. I read many of his speeches as I was preparing this manuscript. That was just to get a sense of how he would have spoken, how he would have delivered his speeches and sentences to his listeners. And I hope I tried to capture some of that in the scenes where Devon comes to the foreground.
2: And let's look at prose versus poetry. What's the toughest thing about prose versus poetry? And what do you have to tap on, you know, or draw from when writing either?
3: I think with poetry, it does sort of have this reputation as a slightly more esoteric form, maybe less accessible to readers. And so when writing poems, I do try to go out of my way to create the most vivid images that can pull readers in most immediately. Some of that training or some of that approach was also very helpful in this particular case as I was composing this book, which is creative nonfiction in prose. I also tried to create scenes and images that would draw the reader in most immediately. I know many readers who may not be so familiar with the historical detail, there was a risk of them sort of getting lost or getting bogged down in the things that I wanted to tell them most immediately. Some of that training or some of that approach was also very helpful.

0: back, mm-hmm. right? I wanted to let the life that was in the building, the color of the times, sort of come out naturally and organically, rather than having this sound like a history textbook.
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2: On the line with me is my special phone-in guest, writer and poet Theophilus Kwek. Theophilus's first book of creative nonfiction is titled Odeon and Ode. Theophilus, I'd like to zoom in now on Fazli Ilahi Rubel, the late Bangladeshi migrant worker who helped build Odeon Towers. And he was a man who thought of his family first. And he even founded the Migrant Library in 2017, Singapore's first community library for migrant workers. Unfortunately, as you mentioned, Rubel died from cancer, liver cancer, that is. Tell me more about Rubel. I understand that he was your personal friend.
3: Yes, you're right. Well, Rubel was a very, very close friend of mine. And you're also right in saying that he thought of his family first. Indeed, at the point that he succumbed to the cancer, he left behind his young wife and very young son, whom I feel for very deeply. He is also survived by his younger brother, Akib, who lives and works right here in Singapore, following in his older brother's footsteps. Akib is now also a personal friend of mine. Now, many of the memories in this book are very dear ones to me because of the precious time that I was able to spend with Rubel. From the point that I got to know him just before the COVID-19 outbreak, all the way till when he returned to Bangladesh in the wake of his diagnosis. And these 5 years over which I knew him were critical to my understanding of his character as well as his story. But I want to say also that I am certainly not Rubel's only friend during this period. You know, he was a gregarious, outgoing individual who had a wide circle of people who loved and supported him here in Singapore. This book is a story of my friendship with Rubel, but it does not try to capture everything that there is to know about Rubel. He was so multi-talented and multifaceted. There are still many stories of him that are out there.
2: If there's something good or inspiring that Rubel once shared with you that you won't forget, what did he say?
3: I think what comes to mind first is just how self-effacing Rubel was, right? So Rubel, as you mentioned earlier, founded the Migrant Library. He also founded the Migrant Cultural Show in Singapore. And across these two initiatives, you know, whenever the spotlight fell on him, he would always think, who else can I bring into the light? He was always thinking of opening the door just slightly wider such that others could also walk through.
2: And my listeners now better understand why you've put Rubel on the cover of this book, Odeon and Ode. And the other man you've also put on the cover of this book is former President of Singapore, Devan Nair. For the sake of listeners who just joined us, why don't you explain the connection?
3: Now, Devan Nair was a young man when he first came to 331 Northbridge Road. At the time that he came to this site, it was not yet the Odeon Cinema. It was the Liberty Cabaret, which had been founded right in the wake of World War II. And he wasn't there just to attend the cabaret. What he was there for was for the offices on the second floor of the cabaret, which contained, first and foremost, for him, the Singapore Teachers Union, as well as many other fledgling organizations at the time that had sprung up after the war to sort of advocate for better conditions for Singaporeans in the wake of the return of the British administration. Now, Devan Nair was very much caught up in this. He was in the teachers' union. He was advocating for better pay and better conditions for local teachers, such that they would not feel inferior to the British teachers who had come to teach in local school. And I found Devan and his advocacy at this particular point in time had many parallels to Rubel's story. You know, they both wanted the best for those who were in similar conditions to them. They both took the initiative to start these different efforts to really create a better set of conditions for those whom they cared about. That sort of parallel led me to frame the story in this way with these two characters from more than 70 years apart, you know, at the center of this story.
2: Two very special men with good foresight. What else can you share about the protagonists in this book that make for an interesting read?
3: Well, I think that one Easter egg, in a sense, in this book is that the two protagonists would actually have been around the same age at the time that they spent those pivotal moments in 331 Northbridge Road.
2: Mm-hmm.
3: And interestingly, I am now 32. I am now also around the same age that they would have been when they spent some time on this site. So in some ways, our explorations of this site, although it's separated by so many different years, is sort of at a similar season of our lives. And that helped me to draw a personal connection to these two characters, even though, you know, as a writer, you will never fully or 100% be able to step into the shoes of your character.
2: Mm-hmm.
3: But you try to find commonalities, you try to find common ground, you try to find a way to empathize and relate to these characters. 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
2: Still on the line with me is my special phone-in guest, writer and poet Theophilus Kwek. And Theophilus's first book of creative non-fiction is titled Odeon and Ode. And you may have been to Odeon Cinema before it was demolished. Now, when making reference to history, it's not about living in the past, but respecting heritage and honoring those that came before us. Theophilus, in your opinion, why are stories that reference history important for society, and why is reimagining fulfilling for you as a writer?
3: Thanks, Simon. I should start off by saying that as I was writing this book, I really drew on the hard work of many other researchers and historians who came before me. Of course, there were professional historians and the work that they have done on the North Bridge Road area. But also, looking at heritage blocks, like, you know, the Long and Winding Road, and trying to get a sense of people's memories, old photographs, things that caught their eye, even anecdotes about the area that helped me to recreate scenes from the past that I did not personally experience. I think this is an essential part of the writer's work, because we will never relive the past. We will never fully know it 100%. But what is interesting is really the gaps that are left by archives, the gaps that are left even by memory as memories start to fade. Mm-hmm. These gaps actually create the creative space, or they provide the creative space that writers can step in to sort of fill in the blanks, you know, color in what we think the past could have been like. This process of filling those gaps with the imagination is actually an invitation to readers as well to imagine with us what the past could have been like, but also what we could have been like as a society at a different point in time. Mm-hmm. This work of imagination is something that in our busy day-to-day lives, maybe we don't have so much bandwidth for, but at least in the time that it takes you to sit down and open the pages of a book, I hope that this creates the space and the time and the stillness to imagine with me as the writer these scenes from the past once again.
2: How long did it take for you to complete writing Odeon and Ode? Talk to me about this journey, you know, from conceptualizing it to presenting it to my listeners or the readers right now. Where can my listeners also get a copy of this book?
3: This book actually started with a conversation, and those who have read the book will know it's a conversation between me and my friend Rubel just before he left Singapore to return to Bangladesh. And by this point, Rubel knew that he had received a very serious diagnosis. He knew that he was leaving Singapore for what could very well be the last time. And we were talking about who and in what form his story could be told. It was in this conversation that he sort of expressed a trust that I could potentially try one day to tell part of his story. In the wake of his departure, I just started thinking about what form this storytelling would take. By and by, I started researching more into the building, into Rubel's time in Singapore, and of course into the history that forms the rest of this narrative. And that became this book pretty quickly, I must say, because I was hoping still to be able to show Rubel at least a version of this book. As it turned out, I wasn't in time to do so, but I'm very glad that I can now share it with readers, and in so doing also share a piece of Rubel's story. You asked where readers can get a copy of this book. It is in many different independent bookstores, but also Kinokuniya. I'm sure readers who have been part of the Singapore Independent Bookstore Day will have their favorite bookstore that they can go and pick this up in.
2: And if there's something in Rubel or Devanaya in this book that you can resonate with, what is it? I mean, is it a way of thinking or a personality trait? Tell my listeners and I about it.
3: There is a line that Rubel said, and I'll just read it to your listeners if you don't mind. Rubel said these words. He said, "I have been loved by this city and these people, and in the same way, I love this city and these people." These simple words really just capture a spirit of reciprocity, that he was very conscious and very grateful always for what he had received from the community around him. And he wanted to redirect this, to share this once again with the community around him. And I would just hope that readers sort of take away a little hint of the wonderful, generous person that Rubel was as they read this book. And also maybe discover in their own lives ways to show that same reciprocity.
2: Wow, thank you so much for spending your time with us, my listeners here on 1FM 91.3, and for inspiring us as well as a writer and poet. Theophilus Quack, it's been a pleasure having you as my guest.
3: It's been a real joy. Thank you, Simon.
2: Odeon and Ode, that's the book to look out for by Theophilus Quack.
0: 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Didn't catch us on the morning drive? 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
1: Hey, tomorrow is the 10th of October, and if it's your birthday tomorrow, happy birthday to you in advance. Now, tomorrow is also the birthday of American singer David Lee Roth, who was the original lead vocalist of the rock band Van Halen. David Lee Roth will celebrate his 72nd birthday tomorrow. And American actor and television host Mario Lopez will turn 53 tomorrow. Hey, enjoy your special day tomorrow, yeah? Coming up, a look at the movies. Meanwhile, here's Ice House. And this is Electric Blue.

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2: This is Sam Lim, and the sequel to the film The Social Network is finally here. It's called The Social Reckoning. The Social Reckoning is a legal thriller film written, co-produced, and directed by Aaron Sorkin.
3: The Social Network is about the founding of Facebook. The Social Reckoning is about what it's become.
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0: 1FM 91.3, and that's New Edition with Mr. Telephone Man. And New Edition consisted of members Ricky Bell, Michael Bivens, Ronnie DeVoe, Bobby Brown, and Ralph Tresvant. I'm Simon, and coming up, I have a wonderful throwback by the Love Unlimited Orchestra. You know, the Love Unlimited Orchestra was a 40-piece string-laden orchestra formed by American singer Barry White. And I'm sure the song Love's Theme will bring you some fond memories from 1973. Stay connected.
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1: Have you ever heard of Lyon in France? 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Visit Lyon in France.
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0: 1FM 91.3, and you heard Earth Song by Michael Jackson, and it was written and produced by MJ himself, David Foster, and Bill Bottrell. You know, Earth Song was MJ's way to bring to attention the urgency and need to tackle environmental degradation, climate change, deforestation, war, and animal welfare. Such a great song. And that song wraps up my show tonight. I'll be back on Sunday to keep you company from 3 p.m. to 7 p.m. Until then, keep in mind that interacting with plants is good for your heart, your mind, and general well-being. So care for your plants. 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

0: 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Okay, open up wide. 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Happy news, health news, oh, food talk just around there. 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An inspirational quote for the week too. 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

0: 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Didn't catch us on the morning drive? 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
1: In this particular class in the US, the kids noticed that one of their classmates was not able to wear that costume because of his religion, right?
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1: So the whole class came up with a very, very creative solution. 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
2: president.
1: Cool?
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1: Good morning. Welcome to your Saturday, 10th of October. Can you believe it? 10th of October, man. Where has the year gone to? It's Kyle. Hi, good morning. I'm here for company all the way till 11. And hey, you know what? I've got some fantastic tunes lined up for you. Got some Janet Jackson. JJ is in Singapore now, huh? Got some Savage Garden. London beat.
0: Yes, I have.
1: But let's kick it off right now. This one from the Go-Go's. A song about secrets. Our lips are sealed.

Gabrielle with Dreams on the Weekend Wake Up. Hi, good morning, it's Kyle. And, you know, it's a very typical Singaporean thing to talk about the weather. But it's like, you can't not talk about the weather now with the whole haze thing going on. Yesterday, I had a very interesting conversation with my wife. Because she's like, let's get out. We were out already. She's like, oh, let's get out of this place as fast as we can. You know, get back to the car because the haze is bad. And I got so many thoughts in my head about that, man. And I'll explain why in just a bit. For now, let's enjoy some Evanescence. Here's the song, My Immortal.

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1: This is Sam Lim, and the sequel to the film The Social Network is finally here. It's called The Social Reckoning. The Social Reckoning is a legal thriller film written, co-produced, and directed by Aaron Sorkin.
2: The Social Network is about the founding of Facebook. The Social Reckoning is about what it's become.
1: A young Facebook engineer enlists the help of a Wall Street Journal reporter to go on a dangerous journey and ends up blowing the whistle on the social network's most guarded secrets.
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Rick Price, Fragile on the Weekend Wake Up. Good morning, it's Kyle, and the haze is here. The haze situation is pretty bad. Well, at least in my opinion, it's at 126 PSI, which is considered unhealthy, right? And yesterday, my wife and I, we happened to decide to bring my daughter to Kidzania, you know, because her school was closed for some personal development courses and whatever. So we brought her to Kidzania. We had a really good time. I think it was quite interesting. I wish she was a bit older, though, because I kind of feel like if you had a seven-year-old, they would enjoy Kidzania a little bit more. But that aside, we were walking back from Kidzania back to Beach Station car park in Sentosa, and then my wife was saying, oh, let's move faster, let's get out of the haze. And it just sparked so many thoughts in my head, and it became a little debate with my wife, right? Like, what do you mean by get out of the haze? The whole of Singapore is in the haze. So whether I'm in the car or in I don't know, elsewhere, unless there's an air purifier turned on or there's some sort of air filtration system, like an air conditioning would probably have it, right? If you're in an air-conditioned environment, you're kind of still breathing the same air. And then people are like, oh, you should stay at home, stay indoors. But our homes are not all fitted with all these, you know, air purifying things. So I'm just curious, like, my dear fellow Singaporeans, my dear brothers and sisters, what do you mean by stay indoors, and how do you actually battle this haze? Because the it's the same, right? It's the same air. The same air outside your block is the air that you're breathing in inside your house, right? So someone, you know, do the respectable thing and enlighten me, please. Mel and Kim here on 1FM 91.3. This one's respectable.

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5: 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Heavy departure traffic at Woodlands Checkpoint due to tailback from Malaysia. Delays are expected and motorists are advised to check traffic conditions before embarking on their journey. Follow ICA Facebook for more updates.
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Savage Garden with the Animal Song on the weekend. Wake up, it's Kyle. Hello, hello. Our haze situation seems to be quite bad. But do you remember the highest haze or the worst haze we've ever had? Can you remember that? When it was quite recent, actually. I'll jog your memory in just a bit. For now, Pet Shop Boys, Domino Dancing. Oh,

London Beat, I've been thinking about you on the weekend wake up. Good morning, it's Kyle, yours for company till 11. The worst haze that we've had in Singapore was actually recorded in June 2013. And I remember this because I was out filming a show. And oh man, the footage was almost unusable because it was just so hazy and so murky looking. It was June 21st in the year 2013. That's when our PSI hit a high of 401. That was really bad. So imagine everything you're seeing now. It's double, right? Double of that. That's pretty bad. I mean, a couple of days ago, we got the world's most polluted city, right? Like, because we always want to be number one. This is not a number one that we want to have. And it's not even from our own doing, right? It's not even our own fault that the pollution is here. So I am hoping it's gone. I don't know if you can tell, but I am all clogged up, man. I've been coughing for the past like 2 days, and I know this is haze related. And I got no solution, man. It's here. It's in the air. It's everywhere. This one's Ready for the World. Oh, Sheila on 1FM 91.3.

0: 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A traffic update from ICA. Heavy departure traffic at Woodlands Checkpoint due to tailback from Malaysia. Delays are expected and motorists are advised to check traffic conditions before embarking on their journey. Follow ICA Facebook for more updates.
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morning. Welcome to the Weekend Wake Up. It's Kyle, yours for company all the way till 11. I just want to do a special mention, special shout out to my man, my bro, my neighbor, Abang Ramzan. Ramzan has put in so much effort to send in poems today. He sent me one that reads, I ain't raging, I ain't freaking, Singapore a hazing, I ain't caring, I'll keep on me and outdoor sporting. Hey, I go a fishing, for now I'm lazing, relaxing, jamming with my friend Kyle Robin. Wow, shook man, shook man, I love it. Thank you, Ramzan. That's the haze acting up on my throat there. Got some great songs for you. Also, here's something about the weather. I said, it's getting hot in here. Oh, yeah. Some Nelly lined up. Also, some U2. But no matter what it is,